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2: Duty death. I'm Deborah Valentine, Fox News. A gunfight in Columbia, South Carolina leaves one police officer dead, another hurt. Police Chief Skip Holbrook told reporters.
3: Two Columbia police officers were involved and injured in an officer-involved shooting while investigating a reported domestic violence dispute.
2: Holbrook says the officer killed was 29 years old and had been with the police department for 2 years. He had a wife and two young children. The second officer is in stable condition. The chief says the suspect, a 33-year-old man with a lengthy criminal record, also died in the shootout. Hundreds are dead. Thousands remain missing following last week's floods along the Nepal-China border, and rescue efforts are ongoing. Fox's Stephanie Bennett has more on this dangerous situation.
4: Scientists say the disaster was triggered by a glacier collapse, which caused waves of rock, ice, and debris hurtling through the mountain river systems, just stories high. Search and rescue operations were temporarily suspended because of heavy rain and fog. Authorities are watching two lakes upstream, one of which was overflowing at times. It's still monsoon season, so lots of rain to come. Newly released figures say 669 people were killed in Nepal and seven in Tibet. Between the two countries, nearly 3,000 remain missing. We also heard from the Red Cross, who say it's taking a long time to get aid to these very far-reached areas.
2: The State Department says that 5 of 90 missing Americans made it to safety. Dozens of soldiers have been killed or arrested after a mutiny in Niger's capital, Niamey. The unrest lasted nearly 24 hours with gunfire and explosions reported at a key military base near the airport and presidential palace. Analysts say Russia's Africa Corps provided aerial and ground support to government forces. 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

0: Fox News. A gunfight in Columbia leaves one police officer dead and another injured. Police Chief W.H. Skip Holbrook.
1: Two Columbia police officers were involved and injured in an officer-involved shooting while investigating a reported domestic violence dispute.
0: Holbrook says the officer killed was 29 years old and had been with the police department for 2 years. He leaves behind a wife and two young children. The suspect, who has a lengthy criminal record, also died in that shootout. Well, the devastating flood disaster in Nepal and Tibet grows even worse, with 676 people confirmed dead and more than 3,000 people missing, including nearly 90 Americans. Crews have been able to rescue more than 4,000 people, but the danger is growing again.
2: It's monsoon season in the region, so search and rescue operations were temporarily suspended today because of rain and fog. But helicopters soon resumed. Authorities are also monitoring two lakes upstream formed by the disaster, one of which was overflowing. Chinese authorities say the risk has eased somewhat as it's slowly draining, but more rain is on the way. Scientists say the disaster was triggered by a glacier collapse, which caused stories high. Waves of rock, ice, mud, and debris just hurtling through the mountain river systems there.
0: Fox's Stephanie Bennett. The Red Cross estimates about 93,000 people need aid, with clean water being a major concern. Iran is promising to resist new U.S. sanctions as the nation says it's seeking diplomacy with the U.S.
3: As the war passes the sixth-month mark, there are no signs either side is backing down. President Trump is insisting Iran is, quote, begging to make a deal. And while Tehran is publicly downplaying the impacts of the sweeping sanctions, Iran's president is now acknowledging the economic pressure is taking a toll. The White House says the sanctions are meant to cut off Iran's revenue.
0: That's Fox's Marianne Rafferty. 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
2: A police officer killed. I'm Deborah Valentine.

0: and injured in an officer-involved shooting while investigating a reported domestic violence dispute. And it's with heartbreak and sadness that I inform you that one of our officers has succumbed to those injuries.
1: Police identify the officer killed as 29-year-old Christopher DeLong, a married father of two young children. Police say the suspect, 33-year-old Adam Tyler Dowdy of Prosperity, South Carolina, had a long rap sheet. The second officer is reportedly in stable condition. President Trump has been touting a new oil deal with Venezuela that he claims will increase America's oil supply, lowering prices.
2: President Trump calling it the biggest oil deal in world history. Secretary of State Marco Rubio writing about it on X, saying this deal is a huge win for both the American and Venezuelan people. It demonstrates how President Trump's bold foreign policy is driving America first wins, securing stable reserves and low-cost oil in our hemisphere, and lowering gas prices here at home. For the Venezuelan people, this deal will bring nearly $100 billion in private investment, support thousands of high-paying jobs, and drive the reconstruction of Venezuela's economy.
1: Fox's Mike Emanuel reporting from the White House. This as the conflict with Iran drives up gas prices. 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

0: Stephanie Bennett, the Red Cross estimates about 93,000 people need aid, with clean water being a major concern. Iran is promising to resist new U.S. sanctions as the nation says it's seeking diplomacy with the U.S.
1: As the war passes the sixth month mark, there are no signs either side is backing down. President Trump is insisting Iran is, quote, begging to make a deal. And while Tehran is publicly downplaying the impacts of the sweeping sanctions, Iran's president is now acknowledging the economic pressure is taking a toll. The White House says the sanctions are meant to cut off Iran's revenue.
0: That's Fox's Marianne Rafferty. 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
1: This is a story about a hip frog. And we're gonna pick up on him now, and he's on his way out to do some shucking and jiving. 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
0: 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I'm your leader.
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A very pleasant good morning, Tampa Bay. I'm Brother Chip Collins sitting in for my co-worker Bishop Owen, brothers out of town this weekend. He'll be back next Sunday morning. In the meantime, I'm gonna take care of gospel business for the brother.

again. He'll be back next Sunday morning. In the meantime, I'm going to take care of gospel witness for the brother, Eddie Jackson. Once again, good morning, Tampa Bay. How y'all doing out there? Going to get y'all out of

every morning time here on Early Sunday Morning Gospel. In the absence of Bishop Bowen, I'm Chip Cox.

Once again, a very pleasant good morning, Tampa Bay. The Texas boys, and it's called Dem Knees. 5:17 in the morning time, out of Dumas, Arkansas.

Center. Walter Witherspoon, along with his racy brothers, out of Dumas, Arkansas, here on Sunday Morning Gospel, early Sunday morning, with Brother Jim Collins taking care of business for Bishop Moore. Out of the clay hills of Macon, Georgia, the mighty Zion Trumpets.

the clay hills of Macon, Georgia. Stan Glover, along with his mighty Zion trumpet, here on Sunday Morning Gospel, early Sunday Morning Gospel. Brother Chip Collins is going to wake you up, get you out of bed, start you on your way with the best in good gospel music for your listening pleasure. 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
1: At 5:32 in the morning time, the echo airs. Dear Jesus, let your spirit fall on me. Good morning once again, Tampa Bay. I'm Brother Chip Collins. Alabama.

Brother Tim White, along with Telly Rogers. Take your time, Tim, and go ahead on and wake the folks up this morning. This for me.

40 in the morning time. 20 minutes smiling. 6 o'clock. 20 minutes before the morning star gospel hour. Sister Wanda McCarthy, Mother Annie Jean Daniels, you Tampa Bay. Keep it locked. Tim White along with Tally Rogers. Lord, I thank you for all that you've done for me. Mondre and Divine.

0: 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Inspirational Sisters of Christ, celebrating their anniversary, I do believe they're climaxing on today, at the Mount Calvary Baptist Church, 180 Southwest 10th Avenue, South Bay, Florida. On August 30th, which is today, Sunday, doors will open at 3 p.m., program starts at 4. On program, just to name a few, Zion Songs, the Freeman Family, Anointed Gospel Singers, Minister Webbs and Divine, and special guest Lil Chris, and United, Bishop Al Baldwin, Master of Ceremonies. The Bethlehem Missionary Baptist Church, along with His Grace Bishop L. Baldwin Jr., cordially invites you to our annual Family and Friends Day. 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
0: This is Heaven's Creation.

Heaven's creation. When people let you down, it's people, not God. Good morning, Tampa Bay, once again. I'm Brother Jim Collins, taking care of gospel business for my co-worker, Bishop Bowen, out of town on this weekend. He'll be back next Sunday morning. In the meantime, I'm going to take care of gospel business.

at 5:54 in the morning time. Pastor Skylar Patterson and Predestiny, along with Bishop Terrell McFadden. Take it on to the house, fellas. 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

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Tampa Bay. This is At the Cross. 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

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Now I've got to run. 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Make room for Sister Wanda MacArthur. Remember Annie Jean Daniels, the Morning Star Gospel Hour, first edition. Coming up at 6 o'clock. I'll be back on the flip side. Florida All-Stars, you stay right there.

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2: 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It is now time for the Morning Star Gospel Hour, first edition. Sister Wanda MacArthur, along with Mother Annie Jean Daniels. Tampa Bay, you keep it locked.

0: And now we take you over to Studio B, where Mother Tanya's is standing by with our morning prayer. Very pleasant. Good morning to you, Mother Daniels. Take it away.
1: Good morning, Brother Collins. This morning I said, oh, Bishop ain't he on here? Good morning, Jesus. I heard Brother Collins. I say, well, he had to get up early this morning. Good morning.
0: Too early for me.
1: Good morning. He had to be an early bird today. Good morning. And we just thank God for another day, another time, and another opportunity. Thanking God for allowing me to be back into his radio station one more time. So this morning, we just want to say thank you to all of you that's listening, all of you out there, as far as our voices can be heard this morning. We just want to say, Lord, we thank you for another day. And you didn't have to do it, but you did, and I'm so glad you did. And this morning, we just want to say good morning to all our listeners. I miss you all, and I'm glad to be back.
0: Yeah, welcome back. You sneaked away last Sunday, didn't you?
1: yeah, I run a little errand. And so we just want to say thank you that he brought us, took us and brought us back safely. And we just thank God for his goodness and his grace and his mercy, because we realize that if it had not been for the Lord on our side, where would we be this morning? Father, in the mighty name of Jesus, this service, no, I'm going to go back this morning. I'm going to say the service goes out to Pastor B.B. Hobson, First Lady Hobson, Emeritus McClendon, First

this morning with thanksgiving on our lips and on our tongues, thanking you, Lord, for another day. For it's a day that you have made, and we will rejoice and we will be glad in it. Lord, we thankful to you for how you took care of us as we traveled the dangerous highways. Lord, you held by accidents, you made our enemies to behave, and you allowed our golden moments to roll on just a little while longer. Lord, and for that, we just say thank you. Lord, we just thank you for just being God all by yourself. Lord, you don't need us, but sure enough, we need you. We need you in every walk of life. Lord, because without you, Lord, we can't even walk if you don't hold our hand. Lord, and for that, we just say thank you. Lord, we thank you for last night's sleep, but early this morning, you taught these old feeble bodies of ours, and we was able to behold a brand new day. And for that, Lord, we say thank you. And if you don't do anything else for us, Lord, you've already did more than enough. But we just want to say thank you for being a father that love all your children the same. Lord, you have no respect of persons. Lord, right now, in the name of Jesus, and as you love us, Lord, that's what you want us to do, is to love one another. Lord, we ask you to bless those that may be in a hospital bed this morning. Lord, touch them from the crown of their head to the sole of their feet. Your will be done in their lives, Lord. Somebody's in rehab seeking restoration, Lord. But touch them right now, Lord, because they need you, Lord. Lord, somebody's in assisted living, feel like they was dropped off and left all alone. But help them to realize this morning you said that you'll never leave us, nor would you forsake us. Lord, and when sometimes we think you're not there, but you're right by our side. Lord, and we just want to say thank you. Lord, somebody's in a fixing in their own home. Lord, body's racket in pain, haven't slept a wink all night, Lord, but you're still in charge. Lord, and we're leaning and we're depending on nobody but you. Lord, we just thank you. Lord, if you can't say anything else, Lord, if I can't say anything else, I'll say thank you. And if I can't say a word, I'm like Doc McKenzie. I'll just wave my hand. Lord, right now in the name of Jesus, because if it wasn't for you, Lord, it would be no me. Lord, right now in the name of Jesus, Lord, for sanctuaries that's open in your name today. Lord, let it be Bible-believing, Bible-teaching. Lord, not about us, but it's all about you, that we give you all the praise and all the glory because it belongs to you right now in the name of Jesus. Lord, for this radio ministry, God, each day I remember one by one and name by name. Lord, just continue, Lord, to keep and bless us, Lord, with the blessings that you know we stand in the need of. Lord, for each one that's coming on after us, everybody that's on their way or be on their way later to the station, Lord, give them traveling grace and arriving mercies. Lord, we just thank you and we praise you. Lord, we love you and we will praise you. For it's in the mighty Son named Jesus we pray. Amen, amen, amen, and amen.

Hello, Brother Pendleton. Good morning to each and every one of you. But this is the day that the Lord has made. We come to rejoice and give Him praise. We thank God for being here this morning. We thank God for life, health, and strength. I thank God for just able to get up this morning, not feeling good, hurting, but He's able to do exceedingly and abundantly above anything that we can think of, ask of Him. Thank Brother Collins and Mother Daniels and always Bishop Baldwin for being here when I'm not coming here and getting here on time. But I thank God right now for being sitting here to talk to you all, and hope that something will be played or said. We encourage your heart, lift your spirits this morning.

you gotta wait on your healing.

Hallelujah. Hallelujah. Just lean on him. He'll carry you through. No matter how you feel this morning, Sister McCarthy, how you feel, what your body feel like, but you just need to lean and depend on Jesus. He'll carry you through. He has the master plan. He is the carrier. He's all I need in going through this morning. Once again, a pleasant good morning to each and every one of you. I said earlier, we do thank God for you. Turning on your radios every Sunday mornings to start at 5 a.m. with Bishop Baldwin. We got Mr. Collins this morning. When I heard that voice and bad as I was feeling hurt and pain in my back, I said, oh, I got a faith chip this morning. Lord have mercy. And he was good. I thank God for him and Mother Dane. I thank God for each and every one of you. So just remember, just be thankful. Be thankful. Take time out today to pause and thank God for the little things. I thank God for the little things. Thank God for even going through the pain. It was hurting. But Lord, I said, Lord, if you just release it. I praise this is God, what I do when I want to get close to you. And I'm just going to thank him for just bringing me through this week. And then often the biggest thing in our lives doesn't even matter if you think on the little thing, because God will just supply all our needs and make it great. So this morning, this day, we just want you to be filled with the peace of joy and gratitude. With peace, joy, and gratitude, and give God praise for everything and every little thing you're going through. If you just leave it in his hand.

Just stay in God's word, and everything will be all right. Just stay. Focus on him. Focus on him. Put him first in your life. Put him in your heart, mind, and soul, and spirit. Everything will be all right. And just put it in his hands. Leave it in his hands. Everything will be all right. Amen? Amen. Let's share some announcement with you this morning. Hallelujah. I'm going to praise him anyhow. I'm going to thank God for everything. Amen. Amen. There it is. Announcements this morning. The Inspiration Sisters of Christ anniversary will be held at the Mount Calvary Baptist Church located 180 Southwest 10th Avenue in South Bay, Florida on August the 30th, 2026. That is today. The doors open at 3 o'clock p.m. The program starts at 4 o'clock p.m. They have a program with Zion Sons, the Freeman Family, Angelic Voices, the Anointed Gospel Messages of Faith, the Traveling Voices of the Glads, the Sensational Voices of Praise, and Minister Webb and the Divine Purpose. Special guests will be Little Chris and Reunited will be with them today. Our Master Son, a moderator, will be our own Bishop Al Baldwin here from WTN 1340 106.1 FM. Amen. Amen. Community Flea Market, September the 19th, 2026, from 10 a.m. to 1 p.m. Space rental is $50. You need to bring your own table. 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The address is 11775 130th Avenue North in Largo, Florida. I think there's New Faith Temple church there in Largo. I believe that's where that is. And so, but they're having a community flea market on September the 19th, 2026 from 10 a.m. to 1 p.m. Shine for Christ Outreach Ministry cordially invites you to Family and Friends Day, Sunday, September the 13th, 2026 at 4 o'clock p.m. They're located 1407 North Betty Lane here in Clearwater. You need more information, contact 754-214-4977. Let me see if that's correct now. 754-214-4977. They even have an email address, is shineforchristinfo, all in small letters, and info is INFO at gmail.com. The guest speaker will be Bishop Al Baldwin Jr., Bethlehem Missionary Baptist Church, Safety Harbor, Florida. Bethlehem Missionary Baptist Church, along with His Grace Bishop Al Baldwin Jr., cordially invites you to their Family and Friends Day, Sunday, September 27, 2026, at 4 o'clock p.m. The theme is I Am All In, Joshua, the 24th chapter and the 15th verse. Attire is white with denim. Our special speaker is Bishop L.J. Hicks, and your host, Pastor Bishop Al Baldwin Jr., located 695 Elm Street in the city of Safety Harbor. Contact information is 727-754-0199. Those are announcements for this morning. Govern yourselves accordingly. What did I do with the words? Here it is. Thank God for the word. Amen. Amen. This morning, Sunday school lesson, church school lesson is coming from the book of Acts. The background scripture, Acts the 16th chapter, the 11th to the 40th verse. And lesson passage scripture is coming from Acts 16, 11 to 15. Then they're going to go over to the 40th verse. The title of the lesson this morning, All Are Welcome. All Are Welcome. Every time I see a title related to talking about Sunday school lesson, I say, okay, God, you got a word for us in Acts. I know you do this morning. And yes, he does. He has a word for us in the book of Acts. And our unified topic is a Lydian judge to be faithful. Lillian judge to be faithful. Amen. Amen. Three texts outlined this morning. A heart
Number one says, a heart open to receive. Acts the 16th chapter, 11th to the 14th verse. The second outline is power of hospitality. Acts the 16th chapter and the 15th verse. And the third outline is a legacy of faith. Acts the 16th chapter and the 40th verse. The main thought is coming from the Acts 16, 15. And when she was baptized in her household, she besought. That means she was asked earnestly for them to do something, saying, if you have judged me to be faithful to the Lord, come into my house and abide there. And she constrained us, she urged them to come into the house of the Lord. She was a hospitality person. You know, Lady of Purple, read that. You know about Lydian, she had a house that she invited people in, and this is when she was helping Paul and some of the missionaries coming through, and the people didn't want to hear the word, and they needed some place for refuge, I'm going to say it like that, until things passed over. So she was a lady of hospitality, and she opened her doors and opened up home to help people that need help. She had a powerful hospitality, but that came from having faith, from her upbringing, for what she believed in. But the unified principle said, we question the sincerity of others when their words are not backed up by their action. Well, her word was backed up by her action. How do we act? How do our actions show that we are genuine? How do our action, what we do, shows that we are genuine? Well, Paul and his companions accepted Lydian hospitality after her household showed their faith and were baptized. But the lesson aimed for us this morning, that we will recognize that Lydian, a businesswoman, accepted Jesus Christ, showing her commitment through the baptism of her entire household. Everyone would believe and they was baptized. By practicing this radical hospitality, Lydian provided a place for the first church in Europe to take root. She just went beyond of everything after she was believed and was baptized. She went beyond her hospitality talent and what she had to offer people to, and the first church in Europe was taken rooted right there. Our lesson aim this morning, our life aim this morning, will help us to understand that hospitality is a two-way street. To be offered and received, you have to offer it, and then they have to be received generously with love and respect. That is a pattern for us today. It's a two-way street of hospitality. When you offer someone something, you have to be genuine. You have to be humble in the list, and you have to be true, and you have to back it up with the word by acting in love, with love and respect. And the same thing by receiving a generous gift or act of love. You have to with the love and be respectful. So We will also learn this morning that God's word is a seed planted and nurtured by those who love him. His word is a seed planted and nurtured by those who love him. But God gives the increase. Amen. We put God's word out. He gives us the word. We use his word, not our words, that he has given us, that he has given us to study and pray with, and he has given us to speak his word. We use his word for those who, the ones us, we love him. And we don't add on and we don't take away. But he gives the increase in this passage of scripture. So whatever talent, whatever hospitality you have to offer someone or to help someone, use it to the glory of God. Use it because you love God. You love, and you want to put that love in action. And in doing so, you're planting a seed to be nurtured because we love him.
but he will do the increase. 3A text outline I'm going to briefly touch on this morning. A heart open to receive. Acts 16:11-14. In Acts 16:11-14, it was prevalent, a recorded moment in the early church when Paul and his companions preached the gospel in Philippi. They were outside the city gates in the riverside place of prayer, where women's gathered. And there we go, the women's gathering place. Among them was a lady named Lillian, a dealer in purple cloth from Tyre, I tried to pronounce that word correct, who was a worshiper of God. The message that this says here, that the Lord opened her heart to respond to Paul's message. And in verse 14, it showed that God's sovereign grace is the initiating and the enabling force in conversion. But it helped in conversion a Lillian by she listening to Paul's word. But it was the Lord who opened her heart. It was the Lord who opened her heart so she could to truly understand and believe. So as we as believers, as we go out and share God's word, and share it honestly and truthfully about what he's saying, God will open up that person if it's going forth in love with the Lord and not condemning, not putting down, not saying you got to do the, you know, the hard tone. You got to be hospitality. You got to be gentle and genuine about speaking God's word to those that unbelievers, even to our own believers, we'll be talking about the word of God and let God open up our hearts to respond to the message that he has given us, initiating and enabling us to share with someone else. And that's what Lillian did, and she opened her home up to be a place of refuge, where God was calling for her to be a part of this plan. And it was like it was a divine initiative. It was a heart and mind open up for the word that was shared. It was effecting calling of the opening of the heart and part of God effecting calling, effectual calling, preparing people, preparing person for the faith and the baptism application that comes along. Now, in short, for Acts 16:11-14, it shows that a heart open to receive God's message is both a gift from God and a response to his work. A heart opens up to receive God's message is both a gift from God and a response to his work. Then you receive God's word, you have a gift that God's going to use, and it will in response to his work. You'll be committed to do the work of the Lord. You react to what God has done by opening up your heart with this goodness, with this compassion, with this love, with this genuine, with this real conversion or repentance and being saved and knowing that you believe and trust God and his burial, death, and resurrection. You respond by doing the good works of the Lord. Amen. It calls believers to trust in his initiative while remaining active to his word. Go out and be that. The power of hospitality. Got to lead us along. Acts 16:15 says, it records Lillian's immediate response after her conversion. And when she had her and her household had been baptized, she urged everyone, if you consider me as a believer in the Lord, come and stay at my house. And she persuaded them to stay at her house. And because she had received the word and she believed the word. This verse is a powerful example of how genuine faith naturally expresses itself through
hospitality. And we're going to say that Acts 16, living in hospitality is not a is not just a kindness. It is a powerful tool of God's mission, showing that when faith meets generosity, the gospel grows. Amen. And the legacy of faith in Acts 16, 40, and they went out of the prison and entered into the house of Lydian. And when they had seen the brethren, they confronted them and departed. This verse capitalized a critical moment in Paul and Silas' ministry, showing how their faith journey transitioned from a personal deliverance to a community, a common encouragement, So we want to take away from this lesson that we need to make sure that our hearts is open up to receive God's word ourselves, and to open, and when we receive God's word and respond to that, and to those that we carry God's word, that God does open up their heart, and we planted a seed, and He gives the increase. The increase of what they need. And it's the power of that hospitality that Lillian had, that she had faith and she was trusting, and encouraged them to come and abide at her place. So we need to put all this in action as witnesses of Christ, and we as believers of Christ, how faith becomes a living legacy through fellowship, encouragement, and mutual support. So this is a beautiful reflection on the significance of fellowshipping among our lesson is here, and fellowshipping among our believers to encourage each other as we go out to share the gospel. We are kingdom building souls, and that it's a significant, vital, and that we stand high on it of the word of God, and simply by faith that we trust in God, that He enable us, that we can welcome all. God has no respect for person. All is welcome to receive the blessing of the Lord, to receive salvation, to receive the home of the Lord that He has eternally prepared for us. So it behooves us as believers and encouragers, as warriors of Christ, to be able to welcome all into the body of Christ with the encouraging words, and knowing that God would give the increase, will open up their hearts, and He open up our hearts to share the word with them. Amen. Amen. May God bless you and keep you is my prayer this morning. Praying that all is well with everyone, and you keep me in your prayers. And I know God is the healer, and I'm waiting on His healing, and knowing that He will increase my knowledge of Him, and increase the works that He had me to do for His good, to do His good works, not mine, but His. So we do invite you to be with us this morning at the Shiloh Missionary Baptist Church, located 13255 118th Street North in the city of Largo, where Pastor Edward B.B. Hobson is our pastor, First Lady Latasha Hobson, Emeritus Pastor, Pastor Willie D. McClendon, First Lady Emeritus Sister Lois McClendon, and the entire body of Christ, the Shiloh Missionary Baptist Church. We invite you to be with us this morning to be studied about our Sunday school lesson, All. It says all is welcome. No one is not welcome into the house of the Lord, as we encourage those to come and be fed with the word, the true word, genuine word, and let our action be genuine when we say all are welcome in the house of the Lord. Amen. Amen. That is 8:30 this morning. We're going to expound on the word of God, that hearts will be open this morning, all right, with the powerhouse hospitality that we show as they enter into the house of worship this morning, fellowship this morning, and then that will be spreaded on abroad in the legacy of knowing that we're responding to God's will and doing the works of the Lord. Amen. Then we join us at 10 o'clock a.m. for our praise and worship service, praising God and thanking God for being in the house of the Lord, being in His presence, thanking Him for all He's doing and will do in our lives. Amen. And that's at 10 o'clock this morning. Come and share a word. This is Fifth Sunday. So it's dressed down Sunday, but in decent order, okay? Come and give God praise and give God
glory on this Sunday morning. Don't forget about on Wednesday. We back open on Wednesday. We had the union on last week, and we had a good time at the powerful messages at the union workshop. But Shiloh is back open for community dining. First of all, Pastor McClendon, we're going to Pastor McClendon at 12 o'clock noon for a midday, midweek message for the week, for to encourage your heart to continue to work, do good works for the Lord. Amen. Do a good work for the Lord. And then at 5 o'clock p.m., our community dining from 5 to 7, you're welcome. You need a meal, you want a meal, we're open. It's open. We welcome all to come in and sit and dine with us and here have a meal with us and join us in prayer meeting and in Bible study. Prayer meeting at 6:30, Bible study at 7 o'clock p.m. I want to say happy birthday to all our birthday recipients this morning. Just celebrating a birthday. It's the last Sunday in the month of August. August is about to roll out of here. Whoa, we going over another half of the year now. We say happy birthday to you. You're celebrating a birthday. Everyone that celebrated birthday in the month of August, we say happy birthday. If you celebrate an anniversary, we say happy anniversary. Got one more day. The 31st is tomorrow. So happy birthday to each and every one of you and the ones that are celebrating next week before we come back on the air. Happy birthday and happy anniversary. We want to continue to pray for our sick and shut in. Important and vital. Very important. Can keep me in your prayer. Pray for those that are sick and shut in at home, not feeling well. Pray for those in the hospital. Pray for those in nursing home. Pray for those incarcerated, rehab programs. Pray for each and every one that we know of that need a healing, to have God do something special in their lives, and they can be fully committed. They will be restored, refreshed, revived, redeemed to do the works of the Lord. Amen. And those that we can know the word of God and know that God has brought us through a healing, let's be a testimony to somebody that's still going through a healing. Those that lost a loved one, let's keep them in our prayers, lift them up, that God will continue to comfort them in their hour of remit and put a smile on their face and be rejoicing to know that their loved one, if their lives have been saved, we're going home to be with the Lord. Amen. Amen. And we don't know what God did in their last hour or what they asked God to do for them in that last hour of being here on earth. But we know that God will do what he say he would do. Amen. Amen. I'm safe in God's arms every day of my life. Safe in his arms. That's the one I want to play. Oops.

that clock on the wall is about tick stars time away. Please don't touch that dial, because Pastor, married to Pastor Tava of St. John Missionary Baptist Church, will be on momentarily to give us a word this morning. But you don't want to miss the word from Pastor Tava. We say a very pleasant good morning to you and married to Pastor Tava, and to all my brothers and sisters at St. John Missionary Baptist Church, and to each and one of you, my brothers and sisters, voice, my voice can be heard. A very pleasant good morning. We're all safe in God's own. He will keep us in perfect peace. We just lean and depend on him. May God bless you and keep you. I'll be back with you and Mother Daniel. She's back with us on the 7:30 a.m. last half an hour of the Morning Star Gospel Hour this morning. So we want to thank God for just you listening to us, and keep us in your prayers. Keep me in your prayers, and thank God for every moment and every hour of the second of the day that you have, because you never know what life will have before you. But God knows, and we just keep him praying, because he kept me all week long.

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2: WTAN's Good Gospel Time now stands at 6:59. It is now time for that program that you and I have patiently been waiting for. None other than St. John's Early Morning Inspiration Gospel Program with your host, Reverend Dr. Fleming Tarver. Very pleasant good morning to you, Pastor Tarver, and to all of St. John's.

You are listening to Early Morning Inspiration with the St. John Missionary Baptist Church, 1500 Pennsylvania Avenue in sparkling Clearwater. I am Pastor Fleming Tarver, and our ministries for this fifth Sunday, last month in the month of August. Well, as usual, our church school begins at 9:30

We're looking forward to seeing all of you. Now, our president, Pastor Clyde William of Number One Union, want me to say to all of you, thank you so very much for attending the Number One Union last week. We had a glorious time, didn't we? Yes, we sure did. Teaching and preaching, singing. Our youth department is doing a wonderful job in the Number One Union. So we thank God for you. And don't forget now, St. John, all our St. Johnians, fourth Sunday is coming up. What we're going to have? Unification Day. That's right. Every fourth Sunday afternoon, we have unification. And Pastor Adam, looking forward for all of you all being there and doing your part in the union or in the our Unification Sunday. Yeah, I'm about to forget our Unification Sunday. On the fourth Sunday every year, we have a feast. That's right, we do our part in giving to grow the church. And also, we're looking forward to seeing all of you all month of September. Amen. We have service each Sunday, and we will have it each Sunday in the month of September. Looking forward to seeing all of you. Let's go in prayer. Let's go in prayer. Our Father, our God, our Creator, and our Maker, we thank you for being there for us, with us, down through the years. Amen. You've been there, Lord. Yes, you've been there. You brought us, not some of the way, but you brought us all the way. Thank you, Master. Thank you for all the members of the St. John Missionary Baptist Church. I know some of them, like me, get up in age, but thank God he still have me here, and he still have you, amen, doing your part, what you can do for the church body as we grow older and over, but better and better. Amen. So we thank God for you. And all our members that are ill and sick, bodies not healthy anymore, just give it to the Lord. He'll bring it to pass and he'll fix it. We thank you, Lord, for fixing it. Amen. Thank you for the leaders of your country and your state. Thank you for your church body, Universal. All the church members of the St. John Missionary Baptist Church, all of the church members and all of the churches in our Largo, Clearwater, Tarpon Spring, Tampa, St. Petersburg area, for as my voice can be heard. God bless all of you. In the name of Jesus Christ, the ministry at this radio station. In Jesus' name, amen and amen. Let's go to our church school lesson for this morning, for Sunday morning, rather, from 2 Timothy, from Acts of the Apostles, chapter 16, beginning at chapter 11 through 15 verses. It's our church school text. And our topic for church school, all are welcome. Can you say that with me? All are welcome. And I'm going to, if you don't mind it, get another copy, a topic. And it is an eagle hospitable disciple. Can you say that with me? An eager, hospitable disciples, from the same text. That's what we're going to, I would use for our topic from the lesson. Let me look at, for a few minutes, chapter 16, verse 11.

That 11th verse says, therefore, sailing from Tarshish, we ran a straight course to Smyrna, and the next day came to Napoleon, and from there to Philippi, amen, which is the foremost city of that part, Macedonia, amen, a colony. And we staying in the city, amen. This Paul talking now. We staying in the city for our stay while we in the Macedonia area, amen. Someday it'll be all over for all of us. But in the meantime, we need to study God's word, tell the unsaved about a saved that can save anybody, and that is Jesus the Christ. Philippi was a Roman colony, which meant that it was Rome away from Rome. The emperor organized colonies by ordering Roman citizens to especially retire. So, I should have said retired military people to live in its selected place so their statistics area would have been strong pro-Roman. Amen. So, though living on foreign soil, the citizens were expected to be loyal to Rome and to obey the laws of Rome and to give honor to the Roman emperor. Amen. From verse 13 through 15, the Jewish population in Philippi must have been very small since it had no synagogue, only a place of prayer. Amen. That was a prayer meeting going on by the riverside, amen, of the city. 10 Jewish men were needed to found a synagogue. Paul had seen a man in the vision at Troy, amen. But here he was ministering to a group of women. Verse 4 of verse 16. Here we go. He must have not included that because open, amen, God opened Lydia's heart. Lydia's part in this whole conversation was an entirely passive, amen, in her life. She listened attentively to the words in its, amen. It is the word that brings the sinner to the Savior. Amen. Let me say that again. It's the word that brings sinners, amen, to Christ, to the Savior. Let's look at John's Gospel, chapter 5. And 24, which says, verily, verily, amen, verily, verily, I say unto you, he that heareth my word and believe on him that sent me has everlasting life
and shall not come unto condemnation, but is passed from death unto life. Amen. Unto life, I should say. So, then, in other words, the same God who ordained the end, Lydia's salvation, also ordained the means to the end. Paul, witness of Jesus Christ. Amen. The beautiful illustration. You find that in 2 Thessalonians in verses 30 or 24. Well, in 2 Thessalonians, the second chapter, it reads, but we are found abound to give thanks always to God for you, brethren. Amen. Beloved, brethren, beloved of the Lord, because God has from the beginning chosen you to salvation through sanctification, relation or sanctification, rather, of the Spirit and belief of the truth, which 14 said, wherefore he called you by your gospel to the obtaining of the glory of our Lord Jesus the Christ. Amen. Again, 2 Thessalonians, it says, verse 14, 16th chapter, we must not conclude that because of God's open Lydia's heart, amen. Lydia's part is in her conversion was entirely passive. She listened tenderly to the word, and it is the word that brings sinner to the Savior. Amen. I think we said that that was so from John's Gospel, chapter 5, verses 34. So the same God who ordained the end, amen, I said the same God who ordained the end, so it picks up Lydia's salvation, also ordained the means to the end. Paul, witness of Jesus Christ, amen. This beautiful illustration is found in 2 Thessalonians, verse 14 and verses 13. Amen. So you don't mind if I just go over that, don't you? Begin at verse 13. Verse 13. Because we already gone over verse 12, verse 13. The Jewish population in Philippi must have been very small, since it had no synagogue, only a place of prayer by the riverside in the city. 10 Jewish men were needed to found a synagogue. Amen. Paul has seen a man, amen, in a vision in Troas, but there he ministered
to that group of women by the riverside. So if we pick up verses 14, we have not concluded that because God opened Lydia's heart, Lydia's part in our conversation was and is the word that brings sinners to the Savior. Amen. So the same God who ordained the end, amen, Paul points out, witness of Jesus. Amen. Did I read it already? Well, it's no harm in reading it again. 2 Thessalonians, the second chapter and verse 13 and verse 14. It reads, it is danger to engage in idle speculation about divine sovereignty, about the divine sovereignty and human responsibility. Both are taught in the Bible. We know that salvation is of the Lord, and that lost sinner can never save himself. So we must admit that there are mysteries to our salvation, but we can rejoice that there are certainties on which we can rest. We must not use the doctrine of election to divide the church or disturb the weak, but to glorify our Lord and Savior, Jesus the Christ. He's worthy to give him praise, isn't he? Yes, we ought to always give him praise. This joy that I have, the world didn't give it to me. No. This joy that I have, the world didn't give it to me. This joy that I have, y'all, the world didn't give it to me. The world didn't give it, and the world can't take it away. This peace I have, the world didn't give it to me. Yes, this peace that I have, the world didn't give it to me. This peace I have, the world didn't give it to me. The world didn't give it, and the world can't take it away. God bless you. God keep you. Amen. That Jesus Christ, who came down through 40 and two generations, took my sin and your sin on his shoulder, was laid at the east gates of Jerusalem with the cross on his shoulder. Amen. And he got to Golgotha Hill. Amen. They nailed his hands, they nailed his feet, put him in the side, him hanging between two thieves. Amen. Amen. He dropped his head in the locks off his shoulder, gave up the ghost. It's finished. He died on the cross of Calvary. They took him down, put him in a borrowed tomb, but early Sunday morning, got up out the grave and stood on the resurrection ground. All power has been given unto me at the cross. At the cross where I first saw the light and the burden of my heart roll away. God bless you and may God keep you.

Aunt Emma had two little girls that she raised. She raised them up in church, carried them to Sunday school. They sang in the choir. They had a nice voice, so much so that one day Aunt Emma carried them to a talent show. They won first prize.

I give them a lot of money. And Emerson, my girls ain't gonna sing in your nightclub. They ain't gonna be your backup singers. She went on home. By the time she got home, the phone was ringing. Somebody said, Aunt Emma, you must be out of your mind. You could have made a lot of money. And Emma said, my girls ain't gonna sing in the nightclub. And there ain't gonna be no rock and roll backup singers. Everybody died.

Friends for the past 30 minutes, you and I have been in tune to St. John's Early Morning Inspiration Gospel Program with your host, the Reverend Dr. Fleming Tarver. 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And until next Sunday morning, a very pleasant good morning to you, Reverend Dr. Fleming Tarver, and to all the St. Johnians. 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
2: WTAN's Good Gospel Time. How stands at 729. It is now time for the second and final edition of the Morning Star Gospel Hour for this Sunday with your host, Sister Wanda MacArthur, along with Mother Anna Jean Daniels. You Tampa Bay, stay right there.

Abba Father, Lord, we come this morning to thank you for another day that you have blessed us to see. Brother God, we thank you for as we slumbered and slept all night long. You kept watch over us and you kept all hurt, harm, or danger for entering into our room. You made death behave and you opened up our eyes, each and every one of us, to see this day, the day that the Lord has made, and we will rejoice and be glad in it. We thank you, Lord, for your protection. We thank you, Lord, for your care. We thank you, Lord, for your grace and your mercy. We thank you. We just thank you for all that you are doing and caring for us, each and every one of us, each and every day of our life. Lord, we come to ask you this morning right now to forgive us for each and every one of our sins, a commission, omission, and submission. Father God, we know you look beyond our faults and you saw our needs, saw that we needed a Savior. And you, Father, gave us your only begotten Son, Jesus Christ, to go to Calvary Cross to die for each and every one of our sins, Lord. And Lord, we just say thank you. He not only just died and suffered on the cross of Calvary, but they buried him in a borrowed tomb. But early on Sunday morning, he got up with all power in his hand. And Lord, we thank you right now. Thank you for this blessed day, God. Thank you for our families and friends today, God. Thank you for your protection and guiding our steps, God. Every word that we speak forth, God, let it be come forth from you, God, not of ourselves, God. Oh, God, just keeping us calm in all our trials and tribulation, knowing, God, that you are everything that we need. You care for us. You will make it all right. You will fix it for us, God. And we just seek your face and turn away from our wicked ways. You said in your word, you will forgive us our sin and heal our land, God. So we ask you right now, God, fill our hearts and homes with your love, with your peace, with your joy. Oh, God, whatever we need in the way of supplying our needs, you said in your word, you will supply, God. Even in our good health, God, you will be the healer. You will be the doctor. You will be the medicine. We keep faith in you, God. So, God, we thank you for your grace that surrounds us each and every day as we go forth on this Lord's Day, as we go to the house of worship, God. Let us gather together with our brothers and sisters and lift up our holy hands and pray and thank you, God, Father, for everything you've done. The house that we go to give you praise and give you glory and worship together, hear word together, study together, and pray together, and come out revived, renewed, refreshed from the word that's been taught and preached to us on today, God, that we could be do great works for you, God, in the name of Jesus. We welcome all into your household and worship and with humility and genuine grace and honesty and truth and love and compassion, God, and peace. And God, we just thank you for your word this morning right now, how we should treat everyone, God, how we should welcome all, God, despite of their backgrounds and where they come from, what they look like and what they seem like they are not, God. Well, because you open up your arms to us and you welcome us into your arms, God, every day, God. We're safe in your care. We're safe in your arms, God. So we just thank you right now. Lord, we come to thank you, praise you, and lifting up those that are sick among us, God. Oh, God, those that are home, not feeling well. Oh, God, those in hospital, those in nursing home, those incarcerated ones, those that are still breathing over a loved one, God. Oh, God, ease them, comfort them, God, right now, Father, in the name of Jesus. Bring joy to their hearts and their hearts and their mind and their soul and their spirit. Know that you are the comforter. You are the one that can see them through every trial and tribulation, still of all through. Oh, God, we just thank you, right? God, we thank you for our listening this morning, near and far, God. Whomever is listening, I pray that something will be said and prayed and played for their word and encouragement to keep them holding on, keep them hope, keep them pressing forward to the highest mark, God. Keep being obedient, surrender all to you. Put it in your hand, because you are the one who can take care of all of our problems, God. And we just thank you, God. I praise you right now, God. Even with the pain going right through my body, God. I thank you. I thank you. I thank you, God. Oh, God, you're a healer. Oh, God, I'm waiting patiently, God, on you to do it, God. And I'm going to continue to work for you, to walk for you as you guide and lead me and direct me in the path of righteousness, God. Oh, God, we thank you for each and every one of us here at WTN 1340 106.1 that come here every Sunday morning to minister to your people in the words of songs, a word of prayer, or encouragement, God. Oh, God, let these words of my mouth and the meditation of my heart be acceptable in thy sight.
O Lord, my strength and my redeemer. In Jesus' name I pray. Amen and amen. Hallelujah. To God be the glory for all the things that he is doing and will do and is going to do for us in our lives right now in Jesus. And I know God will make a way.

0: Amen. I know without a doubt, God will make a way. Share some announcement before Linda Daniels come and share the word with us. She's sitting waiting for me to put on air. Sister Inspiration, Inspiration Sisters of Christ anniversary will be held today at by 4 o'clock p.m. The doors open at 3 o'clock p.m. and the program started at 4 o'clock p.m. This will be held at Mount Calvary Baptist Church, 180 Southwest 10th Avenue in South Bay, Florida. Amen? Amen. And Bishop Al Ball will be the moderator, and they have several guests on program. So go out and celebrate with them today. 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Amen. Also, Bethlehem Missionary Baptist Church, along with His Grace Bishop Al Baldwin Jr., cordially invite you to their Family and Friends Day, Sunday, September the 27th at 2026 at 4 o'clock p.m. Theme is I Am All In, Joshua 24:15. Attire is white with denim. Guest speaker Bishop L.J. Hicks and your host Pastor Bishop Al Baldwin Jr. Bethlehem is located 695 M Street in the city of Safety Harbor. For contact information, please call 727-754-0199. We're going on Studio B. Mother Daniels is sitting to share us the word, and we welcome her back to the state of Florida. Amen. I know she had a good time. She didn't want to come back, but she needed to come back. Amen. Good morning, Mother.
1: Good morning. Glad to be back. Glad to be back.
0: Yeah.
1: Had a great time, but I'm glad to be back. This morning, our scripture comes from a very familiar scripture, John 3:16.
0: Mm-mm-mm.
1: For God so loved the world that he gave his only begotten Son, that whosoever believeth in him should not perish, but have everlasting life. For God sent not his Son into the world to condemn the world, but that the world through him might be saved. He that believeth on him is not condemned, but he that believeth not is condemned already, because he hath not believed in the name of the only begotten Son of God. And this is the condemnation, that light is come into the world, and men love darkness rather than light, because their deeds are evil. This morning, for God so loved the world that he gave us all that he had. And the only thing I want to say to us this morning, that we need to love one another. Not faucet love, real love, that agape love, the love that flows from heart to heart. Not that love that you just use it when you need it or you want it, but the love of God that shows he loved us. He gave us his life for us. And he hadn't did no sin, but he went to the cross for our sins and died for us. And that's love, y'all. And this morning, all I have to say is that we need to show love and real love. Let us show the love that that Jesus showed for us. He gave us all that he had. I mean, God gave us all that he had, his only Son for us. And that's love. He showed love, and that's what we need to do. Not talk love, but we need to really show love. And this morning, good morning, my St. Matthew's family. Good morning, Pastor and Sister McCree. We love you all, and we'll see you shortly. And we love you. God bless you.
0: Amen. Amen. God. We want to cordially invite you to come and worship with us this morning. Chip Collins, what you doing out there? He's laughing at me, y'all. I didn't have the mic on. We cordially invite you to come and worship with us this morning at the Shiloh Missionary Baptist Church, located 13255 118th Avenue South in the city of Largo, where Pastor B.B. Hobson is our pastor, First Lady Latasha Hobson, and Emeritus Pastor, Pastor Willie D. McClendon Jr., First Lady Emeritus Sister Lawrence McClendon, and an independent body of Shiloh Missionary Baptist Church. We welcome you, genuinely welcome you with the love and admiration for the Lord to come and worship with us this morning, starting with our church school, Sunday school at 8:30 a.m., and then our praise and worship service and a word from coming from the man and woman of God going to rightly divide the word of truth with us at 10 o'clock a.m. Don't forget about on Wednesday, you're cordially invited to turn on your devices and to listen to a midday, midweek inspiration message from our emeritus pastor, Pastor Willie D. McClendon Jr. at 12 o'clock noon. And then at 5 p.m. to 7 p.m., our community dining. Our community dining will convene on this Wednesday to come and dine with us and share word with us and pray with us and join us in Bible study, and we'll have a good time in the Lord. Amen. We can eat together physically and pray together in spirit and truth and read the word and study the word and to lead and guide us and direct us in our Christian journey. Amen. So that's on Wednesday. So please come and join us at the Shiloh Missionary Baptist Church. Cordially inviting you, genuinely inviting with the love of God in our heart to share with us this day and this Wednesday. Amen. Amen. You're welcome, welcome, welcome. All is welcome. That's what the Sunday school lesson is. We invite all of you. All of you is welcome to come. Amen. We love you with God loving us, and we love on you all. Amen. Life is full of surprises. When your day is wonderful, cherish it. When it becomes difficult, stand strong. There are no guarantees on how many days we have left, so be grateful for each and every one of them. Give God praise this morning, because he is worthy of praise. Just that right along, right by itself, we're grateful for this day and thanking God to let us see another day to be about his Christian work. Amen. To be a disciple of him, to be the lover of God, the love of people, of all people. Amen. That we can tell someone about the goodness of Jesus and all he's done for us. And our soul will cry out, hallelujah, thank God for saving us. Amen. Man, and living a life that is genuinely, that is true, that is faithful, that someone can see the Christ in us, that love them as much as he loves us. Amen, amen. We say good morning to each and every one of you. We hope you're enjoying your Sunday morning, wherever you are, at home, or getting ready to go to Sunday school, getting ready to go to morning worship. And fret not to assemble yourself with your brothers and sisters. We want to say happy birthday to all our birthday recipients. You're celebrating a birthday on this last Sunday in this month. We say happy birthday to you. Happy birthday to you on the 31st, which is the last day of the month. And beginning the 1st of September or next week, happy birthday to each and every one of you. Happy anniversary to each and every one of you. Till I speak to you again on next Sunday morning, may God bless each and every one of you. Your day of celebrating what you're just celebrating the day. If we don't have a birthday, we do. We woke up that morning. That's a birthday. Your grace and mercy that woke us up every day. We tell God, thank you. Thank you. We continue to pray for our sick and shut in, those that are home not feeling well. I can actually continue to keep me in my prayer. I'm still hurting, but I'm praise God and I'm waking up. Yes, I am. Yes, I am. To give God thanks and give him praise. We thank God for just what he's doing right now in my life and your life. And we just continue to pray for each and every one of you and pray for those that is in hospital, those in nursing home, those incarcerated, those are still bereaving, going to a heart broke, the heart is broken and empty right now, but God can refresh it, reveal it, revise it, fix it, redeem it, and give you joy. unspeakable joy. Amen. He can. He will. He is the comfort. He's right there with you. He's comforting you every day of your lives. And we just thank God for doing that, because he know how to do it. Only God can do it. Amen. And we lean and depend on him. Amen. Amen. Okay, Sister Carla, you talking about, yeah, you waking up. I forgot what I fixed, but I'm going to try this one. This is one of no, prayer changes things. That's what it is. Hallelujah.
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0: for the past 30 minutes, you and I have been in June 2, the second edition of the Morning Star Gospel Hour with your host, Sister Wanda McCarthy, along with Mother Anna Jean Daniels. Join them. 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
2: WTAN's Good Gospel Time now stands at 8 o'clock in the morning time, and it is now time for the first edition of the original Gospel Explosion Radio Ministry with your host, Sister Lillian Evans. And now we take you out by remote phone lines and our morning prayer, where Pastor Felix McCullough is standing by. A very pleasant good morning to you, Pastor McCullough. You are on the air. Take it away.
3: Good morning. Put a smile upon your face, because God is alive, and he's saving souls. He's healing bodies. He's opening up blinded eyes. The deaf hear and the dumb talk and the lame walk. God is still working miracles today in everyone's life that believes on his word and believe on him. God loves you. He cares about you. He is concerned about you, no matter what color you are, culture, rich, poor, middle class. He is concerned about your well-being. Hallelujah. God is gracious. Today I want to pray about unforgiveness. There are so many of us that have unforgiveness in our hearts from being abused as a child or being mistreated or in marriages or in single parenting homes, or someone has done something to us that was not right, that perturbed us of the way we feel. I ask you to this morning to ask God to forgive you, forgive them, that you may be healed, that you may go on with your life. I know it could have been tragical. It could have been something that really has shaken your foundation and life, something that you can't even look back in the past because it was so tragical. But God can heal you. You must forgive and forgive. Forgetting those things that are behind and pressing on towards the mark of the high calling. There's some of us been done wrong in church. Church hurt. I heard that church hurt to be the worst hurt that there is. But you must forgive in order to make it to the kingdom and heaven of God. Hallelujah. Dear God, in the name of Jesus, for those that have unforgiveness in their heart, those that's been misused, abused, used as a doormat, use any kind of way, we ask you, Lord God, this morning, that they will have forgiveness in their heart, that they will ask you to help them during this tragical moment, this tragical time. We realize that when there is unforgiveness, that can eat you up inside, make you depressed, oppressed, and stressed, give you brain clout, Lord God. Lord God, I ask you to lay upon everyone's heart that's listening to this morning, that they will have forgiveness in their heart for what people have done to them, their parents or their brothers or their sisters or their uncles or their aunties or even a stranger or a friend. Lord, put forgiveness in their heart, Lord, because that's the only way we can make it to heaven, even though people done you wrong, Lord God, done them wrong.

regardless of what people do to us. Not saying we have to be in their presence anymore. Forgive and forget. Hallelujah. I still didn't want to that. Someone is going to break through us for this prayer this morning. There's a relief in the atmosphere. There's a relief in the spirit. There's a relief in the anointing, Lord God. Allow them to go on with their life, that they will live a healthy and peaceful life from this moment forward. In the name of Jesus, give them a spirit of forgiveness, Lord God, in the name of Jesus, and to pray for their enemies, to love their enemies in spite of them. In the name of Jesus, Lord, we love you this morning. We praise you. We honor you. We exalt your name. We thank you for salvation. And we thank you, Lord, for forgiveness. And until next Sunday morning, I greet you. I love you. Tell someone you love them. Tell your parents you love them. Tell Jesus you love him. And tell yourself you love yourself, because love was the most powerful weapon that Jesus used against the enemy. God bless you. Till next Sunday morning. Bye-bye.

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Go out and patronize all of our sponsors. And we're going to go up to Fredericksburg, Virginia, to the Rehabilitation Center. Then we're going to turn around and go to Amarillo Rehabilitation Center in Mobile, Alabama. Then we're going to turn around and come back to Devoted Dialysis Center, where my sister, the late Betty Marshall, was going. We're still going to play music for them. So you're going to hear I Must Tell Jesus, the original Florida spiritual leader out of the city of St. Petersburg, Florida, Reverend Fleming Tarver.

All right, Tampa Bay, good morning. We got a lot going on here this morning. I'm just going to do a drive-by on today. On today at Macedonian Missionary Baptist Church over there in Tampa, Florida. All roads lead over there to Macedonian Missionary Baptist Church there. On today, this afternoon, at 11 o'clock a.m. this morning, Pastor Rose Hampton is going to be there giving the word on this morning. And then we're going to come back at 5 o'clock in the p.m. and Pastor Otis Cooper and his congregation is going to be there at 5 p.m. at the New Macedonian Missionary Baptist Church located at 3402 East Allula Avenue, Tampa, Florida, where the pastor is Reverend Paul Buster. So we want to see your face in the place this morning at 11 a.m. and again at 5 o'clock in the p.m. And we had a Holy Ghost time all the week, so we're expecting you to come on out on today. And we're going to go and let you know what is getting ready to go on that songbird. We got him on the turntable there. We're going to play a little bit of his song about Could Have Been Me. And then we're going to move on. We're going to tell you about what's happening with the Inspiration of Sisters of Christ.

All right, Tampa Bay. Tampa Bay on this afternoon at the Mount Calvary First Baptist Church, located at 180 Southwest, South Bay, Florida, on today, which is Sunday. Doors going to open at 3 p.m. Service will begin at 4 p.m. Closing out the Inspirational Sisters of Christ anniversary on today. Special guests featuring Lil Chris and Reunited all the way from Jackson, Tennessee. The Zion Songs, the Freeman Family, Angelic Voices, the Anointed Gospel Messengers of Faith, the Traveling Voices of the Glaze, Sensational Voices of Praise, Minister Webb and Divine Purpose, and the moderator will be none other than Bishop Al Baldwin. And that is Inspirational Sisters of Christ on turntable right now.

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Properties Patricia Arnold will be celebrating a 62nd birthday celebration and CD release. 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You beat us there.

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I want you to save the date for the Inspirational Voices anniversary, which is coming up October the 24th and the 25th. 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And we're going to move right along.

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0: And he can do. Oh, I got a witness right there.

0: All right, Tampa Bay, I'm going to move right along, and I'm going to do something special right quick here. For my husband, the late Grady Evans Jr. birth, would have been celebrating a birthday on August the 24th, and he was still here, but he's not here anymore. And I'm going to send this program out to our family, to the Evans, Marshall, and Harvey family, and the Westby family there. My program goes out to the entire family. And Brother Grady and all of you all know all the programs we went on. He always sung this song, Fix It, Jesus. He liked it. He liked the Cantor Spiritual Sound. So we're going to play a little bit of that, and then we're going to move on.
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All right, Tampa Bay, I'm moving right along. Mighty Traveling Stars getting ready to celebrate their 66th anniversary on September the 20th. That's on a Sunday at the Exciting Faith Alive Church of God in Christ Incorporation, 5705 32nd Avenue, Tampa, Florida, where the pastor is Reverend Antonio Hawkins there. 3 o'clock in the p.m. You may contact Pastor Carla Bowick at 813-900-1614 for more information. It is a ticket program, $20 in advance, $25 at the door. All this going to featuring Faith Walk Ministers out of Sefner, Florida is going to be there. Minister Andre Bryant, a new creation of Tampa, Florida, the Faithful Five of St. Pete. Tampa Gospel Religions Choir going to be there. Tony Pittman and Harmony Winds and Inspirational Voices of Lakeland, Florida going to be there. And the mystery of ceremony will be none other than the radio angel, Sister Evans, right here. Correction on the Inspirational Voices Anniversary on featuring on that Saturday is Jacquez Canto, Laquan McLeod, Inspirational Sisters, the Lumpkin Family, Manifestation of Praise, the Gospel Sensation Heirs, Mount Sinai Holiness Choir, and the Floyd Family is going to be there.

All right, Tampa Bay, we're going to move right along. I want you to mark your calendars. Manifestation of Praise, second anniversary on Saturday, October the 3rd, 2026 at the St. John Cathedral, 3401 Bishop Eddie Newkirk Way, Tampa, Florida. 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Contact Sister Mavis Herring at 727-631-4654. Lois Hillman, I'm supposed to play your song, I Can't Give Up by Lee Williams and the Spiritual QCs.

once again. Good morning, Tampa Bay. How y'all feeling out there? Brother Chip Collins taking care of gospel business. Former co-worker, Miss Chevelle Vaughn, out of town this weekend. He'll be back next Sunday morning. In the meantime, I'm gonna take it on to the house for the brother. 9:09 in the morning time on your good gospel station, AM 1340, WTAN FM 106.1.

Tampa Bay, I'm Chip Collins, taking care of gospel business for Bishop Al Gore. Brothers out of town today. I'm going to take it on to the house.

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out of Brooklyn, New York. 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

9:37 in the morning time. Here on the New Florida All-Stars Gospel Parade, I'm Mother Jim Collins taking care of gospel business. For Bishop Ball and the brothers out of town on today, be back next Sunday morning if it's the good Lord's will. And I do believe that it is. Craig Logan and In Christ. The Sea Lord Sea.

9:46 in the morning time. Community news and church announcements are coming up. I'll be back on the flip side. Tampa Bay, you stay right there.

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At 9:53 in the morning time. Coming up at 10 o'clock, second edition of the Original Gospel Explosion, Sister Abby. Tampa Bay, you stay right there.

Tyrese Hall and the Golden Stars. Ever been a time, Tampa Bay, that we need to pray that time is right now?

0: for the past 60 minutes, you and I have been in June 2. The new Florida All Stars Gospel Program. Be sure and join Bishop Baldwin next Sunday morning. And as he always say, an idle mind is a devil's workshop. You be blessed. Know that you're blessed. Have a blessed, blessed day.
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0: WTAN's Good Gospel Time now stands at 9:59. It is now time for the second edition of the Original Gospel Explosion Radio Ministry, brought to you through the courtesy of the Greater Grace Apostolic Church of Tampa, Florida, where Sister Sarah Baker is the pastor. And now we take you out by remote phone lines as to where Apostle Sarah Baker is standing by. Once again, a very pleasant good morning to you, Apostle Baker. You are on the air.
3: Good morning. God bless you. Good morning, Radio Lamb, and God bless. Hallelujah. Thank you, Jesus. Heavenly Father, we thank you, hallelujah. We thank you, Heavenly Father, for another day. We thank you for your mercy and your grace. And we ask you, Heavenly Father, keep us with a mind to be steadfast, unmovable, always abiding in the works of the Lord. We thank you, Father, you watch and protect us. We don't deserve any of your kindness, but we thank you for your mercy. And we thank you, even for our country, excuse me, we ask you to look on those that are going through every trial, tribulations, whatever it may be, sickness, hallelujah, weakness, or whatever it is, God. We ask you, Heavenly Father, in Jesus' name, to show mercy upon us all and deliver us from the work of our sin. Help us to have a mind to be obedient and deliver us from ourselves. Father, we just thank you, even for the weather, how you protect us. We thank you for your mercy, how you provide the sun, the shine, the rain. We just thank you, God. Hallelujah. The things that we take for granted, we say thank you, Father. Hallelujah, because if it wasn't for you, they wouldn't exist. We thank you, Father, for being such a patient God and a forgiving God that you are. We ask you, Heavenly Father, to renew our strength and keep us steadfast. We ask you for protection upon our land. We ask you for mercy upon our leadership. Lord God, we ask you for help. We lean not to our own understanding. We ask you to direct our foot. Help us to walk according to thy will. Help us to have an ear to hear and a heart to receive your word. Help us to hide it in our heart that we would not sin against thee. Father, lead us not into temptation, but deliver us from evil. We ask you, Heavenly Father, in Jesus' name, for the mercy of God to continue upon each and every one of us. Lord, we ask you to help us to have a word and be bold for you. Help us to lay aside our way for thy way. We ask you to go into the jailhouses, the prison walls, and let that word go forth. Hallelujah, Father, save such as you have called to be saved. We ask you, Heavenly Father, help us to live a life before your people. Not just talk it, but live it. Help us to be first partaker and carry the gospel. Have mercy upon us and deliver us from ourselves. Give us the ear to hear and a heart to receive your word. Help us to be obedient and lean not to our own strength, or walk according to your spirit. Help us, Jesus, and deliver us, hallelujah, from our own way. Keep us with a mind steadfast, immovable, always abiding in the works of the Lord. And Father, we just thank you right now for your mercy. We thank you for your healing that you allow to be in our bodies, our minds. We can't do anything without you. We can't even exist without you. We can't breathe without you. We depend on you, Father. And we thank you for your mercy and your love. And we say, yes, Lord. Hallelujah. We ask you to look upon us as we look at the weather and the things that are letting us know that you are soon to come. Have mercy upon us and help us to be ready when you come. And Lord, we say thank you, Jesus, for your mercy. In a time of chaos, in a time where we are not paying attention, we ask for mercy upon us, God, and deliver us from ourselves. And we pray for the children, those that, hallelujah, are chosen by you, those that you will bring into the fold. We ask for the mercy of God upon their life.

You're looking at Isaiah, praise God, the 45th chapter of Isaiah. The beginning at the 5th verse says, I am the Lord, and there is none else. There is no God beside me. I girt thee. Thou hast not known me. Amen. God is a good God, I tell you. When I didn't know him, he took care of me. Hallelujah. When I didn't even say thank you, Lord, the mercy of God followed me. I just thank and praise God for my salvation. Thanking and praising, hallelujah, for bringing me out of darkness. What a good God we serve, a merciful God. Hallelujah. He don't give us what we deserve, but it's his mercy and his grace that we walk day by day. And so we just thank God. He says that they may know him, know from the rising of the sun. So many people don't know him. Amen. Many talk about him, but they don't know him. How much, sir? And he says, from the west, that there is none beside me. I am the Lord, and there is none else. Amen. Even in this day and time, we find people still don't know who he is. Amen. Praise God. They're confused today. Some want to call him, hallelujah, by his Old Testament name. But we know there's salvation in no other name but the name of Jesus. Some still want to do what the law said. And the word of God let us know that the law can't save none of us. But yet we still caught up in our own ways. He said, I formed the light and created darkness. I made peace and created evil. I, the Lord, do all these things. Amen. Praise God. There would be no evil if it had not been for the Lord. But you see, I created. Nothing exists without me. Amen. Even though sometimes we walk as though we are our own person, our own God. Some people think they are God. I tell you, the mind of a man is something. When I say man, I mean humankind. Amen. Praise God. But we humble ourselves before Almighty God today and thank him for being the creator that he are. Hallelujah. We appreciate it. Hallelujah. We love on him because he's God. Someone say, well, why do you say thank you, Jesus, so much? Because we can't praise him enough. Hallelujah. Thanking and praising for life. Thanking and praising for health and strength. Thanking and praising for the sun. And thanking and praising for the going down of the sun. We thanking and praising for the rain. Hallelujah, sleet and the snow. We give honor to God, even for the trials and tribulations. He said, acknowledge me in all your ways, and I will direct your path. Lean not to thy own understanding. Hallelujah. And we must submit to him as our creator. Hallelujah. There's no other God beside him. Amen. You see, Isaac, Abraham, and Jacob did not know him as Jehovah. Hallelujah. But yet it's still, hallelujah, praise God, he made a covenant before he brought the name Jehovah forth. Hallelujah. And he foretold us a son being born. Thank God for seeing a way to make provision for our salvation today. Tell us to walk in the Spirit so we do not fulfill the desires of our flesh. And he that got an ear to hear, let him hear what the Spirit says to the church. Amen. Everybody's not the church. He says, many is led by the Spirit of God. Those are the children of God. Amen. So let's make sure we have the Spirit of God in order to go back with him. Some think they can go on belief. Satan believed, so that ain't going to save nobody. But we must obey the word of God. Acts 2:38 says, repent every one of you and be baptized in the name of Jesus.

0: for the remission of your sins. But man chose to teach what he wanted to teach. But true salvation is Acts 2:38. Let us know in John 3rd chapter, we must be born again. We need the Holy Spirit. Hallelujah. Which man decided not to teach. Everything preached ain't called by God. Hallelujah. But he says got to be a preacher that he sent. Amen. For us to hear the truth today. Hallelujah. So lean not thy ear unto strange things, but seek out truth. Amen. Hallelujah. Some think it's going to be in the name of the church it's going to save them. But it's going to be the name of Jesus. Hallelujah. That brings us to salvation. Hallelujah. That secure our soul. Hallelujah. We need the Lord in our life. Yes, but having faith is not going to cut it. We need the Spirit of God. In John the 3rd chapter, he said, Nicodemus, a man must be born again. And except a man born not again, he cannot enter the kingdom of God. So we're a lot won't make it in because we choose to walk according to our flesh and according to the way man teaches and not according to the word. Amen. So let's get an ear to hear the truth and stand hunger and thirst after righteousness. Jesus is coming soon. Hallelujah. There's only one God. Hallelujah. Hear, O Israel, people of God, to call by his name. If we will humble ourselves and pray, turn from our way, and walk according to the scripture, let the Holy Spirit lead us and guide us. He that hunger and thirst after righteousness shall be saved. So let's seek after the Lord. Let's try to be what God wants us to be. If we put the effort forth, we can live this life. Hallelujah. So bless the wonderful name of Jesus. Hallelujah. He that have an ear to hear. Let him hear what the Spirit is saying to you today. Hallelujah. Let's make sure the Spirit of God is leading and guiding us, that we walk according to God's word, not according to our desire, not according to what we want, but according to the word of God. So we thank and praise God, even on this week, for the healing in my body. I thank him for his mercy. I thank him for the Holy Spirit that abide on him. If it had not been for the Lord, where would we be? Let's get an ear of people, and let's seek the Lord with a pure heart. Hallelujah. Faith alone cannot save a man. But we must use faith and must obey. The Spirit of the Lord is needed in our lives. Make sure you have the Holy Spirit. Without God's Spirit, we are not his children. Sometimes we think everybody's children because, amen, that's the way they teach it today. But read your Bible. Be not deceived. God is not mocked. Have an ear to seek out truth. And we love you and we give God this time and thanking God, giving praises to him. We turn it back over to you, radio land.
1: May God bless you. Tune in once again on next Sunday morning at the same time. Again, another Greedy Grace Apostolic Church with the radio host, Apostle Sarah Baker. We're going to move right along, do a couple of announcements, and then we're going to close you out with some music. Psalm Brett Wesley close our birthday celebration on today at the New Macedonia Missionary Baptist Church where the pastor is Reverend Paul Buster, 3402 East Tallulah at 11 a.m. service. Overseer Rose Hampton, and then at the 5 p.m. service, Apostle Pastor Otis Cooper and his congregation will close out the birthday celebration on today. So beat us getting there on today. Pastor installation honoring Pastor Mitchell Anderson and Lady Sharon Anderson on Sunday, September 6, 2026 at the Community Holiness Church of the Apostolic Faith, 2002 East 15th Avenue, Tampa, Florida, 4 o'clock in the p.m., Host Church, Rainbow Ministry Church of Sefner, Florida, Pastor Langston Tyrone, Jeremiah 3:15, and I will give you pastors according to your heart. 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Visitation for Bryce Abdul Gully, September the 5th at Mount Olive Missionary Baptist Church, 13207 128th Street, Largo, Florida, from 10 a.m. to 11 a.m. Celebration of life at the same location will begin at 11 a.m. until 12 p.m. Intermittent in Serenity Gardens Memorial Park, 13401 Indian Rocks Road, Largo, Florida. Keeping the family of George Richard's grave lifted up in prayer, and all others that's out there that are going through bereavement, we keep you lifted up in prayer. We're going to move right along.

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2: 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It is now time for Brother Chip Collins to help you get yourselves ready for church time.

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How y'all doing out there? Y'all getting yourselves ready for church? Brother Chip Collins is going to help you get yourselves ready.

Sons of Soul. Dear Jesus, I need you to stand by me. Good morning, Tampa Bay, once again. I'm Brother Chip Collins.

everything will be all right. How many of y'all are willing to be used by God? If I were you tonight, I'm telling you, here am I, Lord, willing to be used by you.

out of Canton, Mississippi, I'm the Watkins Jr. Canton Spiritus, talking about

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0: Rocky Mountain, North Carolina. Along with the Mississippi Nice Choir.
1: Remember I told you, just lean on him. Thank you, Jesus. 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And he'll carry, he'll carry you.

0: 12:16 in the afternoon, Tim Woodson, along with his airs of harmony.
1: You know, I just come off stage at one of the big blues shows, and a lady come up to me. She said, "Mr. Rob, I gotta ask a favor of you." I said, "What is it, sis?" She said, "Before we leave tonight, would you have a little moment of prayer with me?" I said, "Yes, ma'am, I ain't got no problem with that." I said, "But what we gonna be praying about?" She said, "Well, Mr. Rob, I'm just going through it." She said, "I'm catching hell right now." She said, "My sons, they've been out there fooling with them drugs and trying to thug and about to go to penitentiary. And my daughter, she got 2 babies and she ain't taking care of them, so I got to step in and do what's right." She said, "And then I met this guy, he's a real nice guy," she said, "but he lied to me. I didn't know he had nobody, so now living the life of being a side piece," she said. "And I wasn't raised like that, Mr. Rob, and to be honest, I just feel so ashamed, kind of like depressed," she said. "Then my friend girls, they talk about me so bad," she said, "it's like I'm even scared to go to church, 'cause

0: said, sweep around your own front door. And that's a true statement.
1: Please don't judge me.
0: If we spend more time lifting each other up than tearing each other down, the world will be a better place, you feel me? You know, it was about 7:30, 8 o'clock one morning, and we was on our way leaving one town, going to another city. We pulled over to get some gasoline, and there was a brother that was out there asking folks for money, trying to get something to eat. He saw we had those Big Rob t-shirts on. He said, oh man, Big Rob, which one of y'all Big Rob? I love Big Rob music. He even started trying to sing one of the songs. I said, thank you, brother. Then we began to have a conversation. He began to tell me about his life. And in the middle of the conversation, he just got this real strange look on his face. And he stopped for a second. And then tears started falling out of his eyes. He said, Mr. Rob, I ain't always been broke down like I is now. I said, bro, I understand. He said, man, I see people I went to school with, my family members. He said, man, they so ashamed of me. I asked them to help me get something to eat. He said, man, not so long ago, I used to be the one that was feeding them. He said, but it's like they just forgot about me. He said, man, I did some time in the pen and a lot of things I'm ashamed of. He said, but I ain't the same person that I used to be. But it's like they won't give me a chance to prove that I done changed. He said, but I swear I done changed, Mr. Rob.

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Let's have some more shush after shush.

At 12:30 in the afternoon. 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

0: Jimmy Willis Pittman and his burning lifters. And it's called Thunder.
1: Come on, put your hands
0: I've got
1: together.
0: Brand new music from Jarrell Small.
1: Come on, put your hands together. 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

That was my mama in the beginning, y'all. 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Anybody from Maryann Baptist Church here? When I was 12 years old, I sung that song. And I'm going to sing it right now, Dez. 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

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And it's called Let Me Live On.

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1: If I fall, he pick me up. 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
0: 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WTAN's Good Gospel Time now stands at 129. It is now time for New Dimension Ministries, Tampa Bay. 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Keep it locked.

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1: And now, Tampa Bay, we take you over to Studio Me, where New Dimension Ministry is standing by. 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
2: Good afternoon, Brother Chips. Praise God. We bring greetings this afternoon for New Dimensions Ministries and along with She Swords Ministry. I thank God for another day, another opportunity, praise God, to come over the airways this afternoon. Truly, God is good, and we had an awesome time this morning in worship service. This morning, a word came from the man of God from 1 Corinthians 15 and 58, praise God, to stay steadfast, unremovable. In the hour that we're living in, we must stand upon the word of God. I just thank God for being here today. I have Elder Shirley Brooks in the studio with me on this afternoon, and we just thank God she's going to come in a little bit to share the word with you. Praise God. And we're just happy to be here. To Senior Pastor Poole, he's not with me today. They're still at the church cleaning up and fellowshipping. But we are here today, and I thank God for this opportunity. Praise God. I just want to give a few announcements before we have prayer, and then Elder Shirley will come with the word for today. Amen. We're located at Arts for Life Academy in the beautiful city of Clearwater at 1751 Kings Highway, Clearwater, Florida, 33755. 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I want to send you an invitation to come into fellowship with us. 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Praise God, and let us know that you heard us on the radio station, and we will be so glad to see you. And on tomorrow night, every Monday night at 6:30 p.m., we have a life application Bible study at the Arts for Life Academy. So if you want to get into God's Word and study God's Word, meet us on tomorrow night at 6:30. That address again is 1751 Kings Highway, Clearwater, Florida, 33755. Amen. And we also want to share with you that we will be having a women's conference on October the 9th through October the 11th here in the beautiful city of Largo, Florida. If you would like more information pertaining to our conference, we ask that you would give myself a call, Dr. Valerie Poole, at 727-254-3120, or Dr. Maddie Hurrah at 727-612-6442. More information will be coming out very shortly. Praise God. But I want to say to Ella Shirley, we are so glad to have you in the studio with me on today. She's an awesome woman of God that's going to share the word on today. So I want to present Elder Shirley as you come at this time. God bless you.
3: Amen. Amen. My word for today, I'm Elder Shirley. I'm a part of Count It All Joy, where Bishop Bennett is the pastor. And I thank God that I was here today. Thank God that we had a wonderful service on last night. So my little word to you is the joy of the Lord is our strength. And a key attribute of the I lost my thought there. But anyway, I'm just going to go ahead and speak on joy. Amen. Philippians 4:4. The joy of the Lord is our strength. Joy is a profound spiritual gift and a defining mark of faith that goes far beyond temporary happiness. It's a supernatural source. Biblical joy is produced by the Holy Spirit. Galatians 5:22 is one of the fruit of the Spirit is joy. And if you have joy in your heart and joy in your life, amen, anything that you are going through, if you have joy, because if you have the attribute that The joy of the Lord is your strength. Amen. No matter what you're going through, you continue to have your joy. You continue to have your peace in God, because God will always be there for you. And it joy is not a temporary happiness. Joy is part of being happy, but it's a supernatural attribute of the Holy Spirit. Amen.
2: Amen.
3: Amen. And when there is chaos all around you, there is that unspeakable joy. And what brings God joy is when we praise Him, love Him, give Him some of our time, most of our time, send our whole heart to God. Amen. And so if we got the whole heart of God, amen, on the inside of us, amen, we know that no matter what we're going through, that God will be there for us. God will open up the door. God, I mean, some things that we go through, amen, it's just so terrible, you know, that we are going through. But when we have joy that's unspeakable that God gives unto us, amen, because I said before, it's part of the fruit of the Spirit. Amen. So when you have the fruit of the Spirit of joy, amen, you can come home. You can have that love. Amen. You can have the gentleness that God wants us to have. So if we got joy on the inside, we got joy in our heart, God will work everything out for us. All we got to do is lean and depend on Him. Amen. It's just like when you're in a relationship and we think that that relationship is supposed to be a certain way, but it's not, and so we lose our joy. But when we have that relationship with God, we don't have to worry about anything else, because God will never fail us. He said He'll never leave us, He'll never forsake us. So y'all just remember that joy on the inside of you. It's a part of you. It's a part of who you are. Continue to have that joy. Continue to believe that God is going to work everything out for you in your time of need.
2: Amen. Praise God. Joy. You know, Minister Elder Shirley, it's hard to have joy when you're going through. It's hard sometimes to have joy when you're back up against the wall and you don't know how you're going to make it, or how the provision are going to be made. But in the midst of it all, we're still to have joy.
3: Yes.
2: How do we have joy? How do we have joy in the midst of when things are going bad? Me and my husband was out and about doing some things yesterday, and I was listening to a statement someone made. Is how can you have joy when everything is falling apart? You get a doctor report that may not be what you was expecting, when bills are behind and kids are acting up, relationships are not the way that you wanted. How can you have joy in the midst of that?
3: Only way we can have joy in the midst of that is that we believe and trust in God.
2: Amen.
3: That's the only way that we can get through this. That's the only way we can get through the times when people are turning their back on you, or they're stabbing you in your back, or they just left you by yourself. But one thing about it is, you are not by yourself, because you have God on the inside. You have God. He going to always have your back. And I'll go back to what I said. He said He would never leave us and He would never forsake us. So if we feel all alone and we feel like nobody else loves us, nobody else cares about us, and we feel like that the weight of the world is on our shoulders, we have to turn, we have to lean and depend on the Lord. We have to give everything that we got and fight this warfare like it ain't nothing, because we know God, in the end, we got the victory. In the end, we got the victory over everything that comes against us. And like you say, when you have your back against the wall and you feel like, you know, the bill is due, you got a bad report from the doctor, you got all this stuff that's going on with you. You know, you lose someone that's so close to you and they pass away. But you know God got your back. You know that God loves us, because guess what? He will always, always have our back.
2: Amen. Praise God. I want you to hold on to that thought today, that in the midst of whatever is going on, have joy. You may not you can't see it with your physical eyes, but just go to God's word. Continue to seek him. Continue to pray and ask God that. Because, see, the joy that God gives, nobody can take it. Amen. But if you put in your faith and you put in your trust and your happiness in people, sometimes people will disappoint you.
3: Yes, they will.
2: But, well, we know that God would never leave us or forsake us. So at this time, Brother Chip's going to play a song, praise God, and we pray that it would bless you as he played his song at this time. God bless you.

0: Dr. Valerie Brewer, take it away.
1: I tell you, Brother Chip, that song really ministered to me. It says, people will fail you, but not God.
0: That was not God.
1: It wasn't God.
0: That's right.
1: A message all by itself.
0: Sure, you're right.
1: It says, people will fail you, but not God. That's one thing I love to know, that I cannot, people may disappoint me, people may not meet my expectation, but not God. God won't fail me. That's a reassurance. I tell you, Brother Chip, I don't know where you be pulling this music from, but you pull some songs I ain't never heard of.
0: You know, Dr. Song, Fool, I ask God when I get behind my steering wheel every Sunday morning to come to the radio station. I said, Lord, just lay on my heart something to say or something to play.
1: Amen.
0: That will be uplifting to somebody.
1: Yes.
0: That will help somebody along the way. Take it from me.
1: All right, I tell you what, that song sure helped me. People may fail you, but not God. I've been in some situations. I got an exam, MRI that I have to do in the morning at 6 o'clock. But I know that God got me. I know that God got me. And I'm in God's hands.
2: Yes, you are.
1: I'm in God's hands. And in the midst of what's going on in all of our lives, we got to remember that God's word said he would never leave us or never forsake us. We got to trust him. No matter what it looks like, no matter what the report may come back, we got to trust God in this hour. Time is drawing near. People are leaving here.
2: Yes.
1: People are going home. And we need to be ready because we don't know the day or the hour when our time is going to come. Our bishop was saying this morning, I want to give reference to him, Bishop Chris Bennett and First Lady Sharon Bennett, praise God, the founders of Count It All Joy, and to Pastor Dr. Maddie Harrah, God's House for Refuge. We're all worshiping together, and in the hour that we're living in, we need to be telling people that God is coming. It's the preacher said this morning, Bishop Creighton said this morning, it's not time to be playing church. Because it's time out for playing church. Because, Brother Chip, people are leaving here. People are leaving here. And if you do not have yourself together, you need to get it right.
2: Amen.
1: You need to get it right. Because we don't know. We don't know when God's going to come. You don't know when it's going to be your time. This is not time to be sugarcoating God's word, but it's time to preach the word of God. If it's seeing whatever God gives you to preach, you got to preach it in this hour because it's time out. I've been around 64 years, and down through the years, I see people play with God, but it's not time to be playing with God. It is time to get God gave me a word back a few months ago. It's time to get your house in order. Get your house in order. Well, my house is in order. I'm not talking about your physical house that you live in, but I'm talking about your spiritual house. Get your life in order. It's time out. Being in the church on Sunday and raising hell Monday through Saturday. It is time to live holy.
2: Amen.
1: Because God is holy. Hallelujah. Amen. That song, you done did something, Brother Chip. I got to preach next Sunday. You done gave me a message. Hallelujah.
2: Amen.
1: People will fail you, but God won't fail you. Elder Shirley, you got anything? Because, see, I can go on. And amen. Praise God.
2: I just wanted to say something. I remember this Prophet Mitchell, he always said, we ain't got no time for shucking and driving. We ain't got no time to be playing around and fiddling around. And one day, God going to do it. One day, God going to do it. Oh, I get it right. I'm going to get it right. And then you hear you got gray hairs and you're still saying you're going to get it right. You got aches in your body and you still say you're going to get it right. You got things going on with your health and you still say you're going to get it right. But when is the time that you're going to actually get it right? You need to get it right before you leave this world. That song right there touched me too. I got to get that song. Got to get the name of that song and I got to be playing that because the joy of the Lord is our strength. We got to have joy. But my thing about it, you got to fight for your life. You got to run to Jesus and never look back. Because this old house keep on leaking.
1: Yes.
2: And we got to find a better home. And our home that we need, Brother Chip, is working for going upstairs and being with the Lord. Because we got the Lord. We got to live just to live again. If we don't live to live again, then you are going where? What they said, you're going down. You're not going to ascend. You're going to descend. So I thank God for the word. Amen.
3: I thank God, too. I thank God for that song. I'm like you, Elder Shirley. I'm going to have to get that song. I'm going to have to play that some more. Amen. 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Things Above. And we thank God for this is a business that God gave us, and we are trying to be obedient and do what he would have us to do in this hour. Amen. Because we saw that so many lives are being lost by accidental shooting and people having guns in the house and other children getting hold of and accidentally shooting their sisters or their brothers or their parents. So God laid upon our heart that we are to teach safety and how to put the gun in a safe place, how to clean it, and all those things. So if you're interested in that, please visit our website or give us a call at 727-265-1041. I tell you, my soul has been blessed today, and we're going to have Brother Chip to play another song very briefly and take us on out the air. Please know that you're invited to come worship with us. As I first stated, we're at 1751 Kings Highway in the beautiful city of Clearwater, where we believe in worshiping God. We're not perfect, far from being perfect, but we believe that if we give God our best, and we believe in worship and praise. Before I became a pastor, a doctor, I was a worshiper. And I believe in worshiping God because God has been so good to me. He has kept me. He has kept my husband. And I just thank God. I owe it all to him. It's not Valerie, but I owe it all to him. And I thank God for his hand upon my life. And I thank God for you that are listening in Radio Land. You could always reach us. My number is 727-254-3120. Pastor Poole, number is 727-316-2442. So if you need for us to pray with you, feel free to give us a call, and we would be more than happy to pray with you and to encourage you in this journey. I've been on this journey a few years, and I thank God for surrounding me with people. There was times, Brother Chip, that I wanted to give up. There was times that I put my faith. I looked out in my congregation. There wasn't nobody some Sunday morning but me and my husband. But God said, I called you to do this. I didn't tell you it was going to be a church full of folks. But he said, go, preach my word. And I thank God that I was obedient. I was stubborn sometimes, Brother Chip. I wanted to throw in the towel, and God threw it right back at me. He said, I called you for such a time as this. So I said, oh, Lord, I don't want you to whip me, so I'm going to be obedient. So we got to learn to understand that when God has called us to do things, whatever it is he had placed in you to do, take our focus. Like the song said, people will fail you. People will fail you. But put your trust in God. So I want to leave you with that today. As Brother Chip take us out on a song, let you know that we love you God loves you. And most of all, stay strong. The joy of the Lord is your strength. Back in your hand, Brother Chip.

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2: WTAN's Good Gospel Time now stands at 2 o'clock. It is now time for that program that you and I have patiently been waiting for. Ladies and gentlemen, none other than Emmanuel, Good News Radio Ministry, UTampa Bay.

0: And now, Temple, may we take you out. By remote phone line, that's to where the Emmanuel Good News Radio Ministry is standing by. And once again, a very pleasant good afternoon to you. You are on the air. Take it away.
1: Hi, good afternoon, everyone. Good afternoon. Thank you for tuning in this afternoon. You are tuned in with none other than Evangelist Ella Salter. I am the founder of Project Care Incorporation, Project Care Unlimited Incorporation, and we're just so happy to be with you today. We're so grateful that this is the day that the Lord has made, and we come rejoicing, and we are glad. We are glad to celebrate and have this fellowship with you on today. I'm hosting for the Emmanuel Good News Radio Ministry, where our visionary is none other than Elder Pearlie Dixon. And good afternoon to you, Elder Pearlie Dixon. We're praying and hoping that you are having a wonderful day. And we know that the Lord is continuously blessing you. And we encourage you for your faithfulness and your faithful services that you are making available for the community. 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They can be reached at 727-724-1198. They're inviting you to come and worship with them. 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And it is essential for empowerment and for your spiritual growth. So everybody that is going through something and everybody is experiencing something, please come out and receive the encouraging word, because if it's ever been a time that we need to be empowered with encouragement, it is now. So our Wednesday night service starts at 7 p.m. and we encourage you to come and get your midweek fill up. We like to take this moment to celebrate each listener and encourage you to access your relationship with God and assure you that your heart is connected to God, because Jesus is the center of your life. It makes all the difference in the world. We encourage those who are experiencing bereavement during this time that the word of comfort, all of your strength, and your help come from the Lord. We want you to know that He's everything you need to reach the disconnection you are feeling. He is your redeemer. He is your healer, your restorer. Be empowered with the refreshing of the presence of the Lord. So we know that bereavement is really a tough time. If you need to reach out and get some grief counseling, don't be afraid to do so, because hope is provided for you to experience a new beginning if you just reach out to your nearest and your closest grief counselor that is in your area. There are some people that are celebrating their birthdays in the month of August, and also for the month of September. We want to go ahead and celebrate too and wish you a happy birthday, happy blessed birthday in the month to come. Those who are sick, shut in, or just not feeling your best today, Praise and rejoice, and the help of the Lord will come in and strengthen you. Remember to press the wind and rejoice. The Lord is there to help you, because all of your help comes from none other than our Lord and Savior, Jesus Christ. 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And we're just so thankful that we're able to do that, because

0599. Project Care Unlimited, care enough to make the difference, because we know that we can do all things through Christ, which strengthen us. And that comes from Philippians 4:13. And once again, I'd just like to thank the Emmanuel Good News Radio Ministry for allowing me this opportunity to host this program, the Good News Radio, Emmanuel Good News Radio Ministry. With that said and done, we're going to go into our word for today. But before we do, let us pray. Father, it is in Jesus' name we come before you to give you praise, honor, and glory. God, we thank you for this day. We thank you for this moment. We thank you for how good you are to us. We thank you for being good to us. Through it all, God, you have never left us nor forsaken us. You have strengthened us to go through what we've experienced. And God, because of that, we will forever give you the praise, the honor, and the glory. We ask you now, Lord, that as your word comes forth, let it reach hearts, let it reach minds and souls, God. Let it make the difference in the hearers and the doers of your word. And we ask you now, God, for salvation to fall in the hearts of those who have not yet connected with you. We pray now that the word will be magnetic, that it will draw them unto you, God, because that is the purpose of you sending your son, Jesus, that all can be saved, those that call upon your name, those that have faith and believe in your progress process that you have sent, that leads us back to the Father. God, we thank you for all of this. We pray in Jesus' name. Amen. On today, there is so much distractions in the airway. Everybody is going through something. Everybody experiencing a trial, a difficulty, discouragement, somewhere, some way. It even gets to the point where I hear some say that they're just tired and they're just ready to go on and be with the Lord. But I come to encourage you today. Our topic that we're going to talk about is stay focused. Jesus Christ is our example. And today we want to come from Hebrews, the 12th chapter. We're going to do verse 1 and 2. And I am reading from the King James Version, which says, "Wherefore, seeing we also are compassed about with so great a cloud of witnesses, let us lay aside every weight and the sin which do so easily beset us, and let us run with patience the race that is set before us, looking unto Jesus, the author and finisher of our faith, who for the joy that was set before him endured the cross, despising the shame, and is set down at the right hand of the throne of God." Wow, that is a mouthful right there. And once again, our topic is stay focused. Jesus Christ is our example. When Paul was writing these scriptures, he wrote them for his season and for our season. In the season and the culture that he was living in, people were experiencing many things. And there's so many, I won't even begin to try to go into them today. But I will say that the word is powerful for now, because even now we are experiencing more than we could handle, feel like sometimes. But the scripture says that Jesus encountered some distractions. He just encountered trials and temptations and all manner of discouragement. But Jesus knew who he was, he knew who he belonged to. And, you know, that didn't shake him

at all. So on behalf of us, the question is, do you know who you are? Do you know who you are? We belong to God. He is our Father. And Jesus Christ is his Son. And God sent his Son, Jesus, so that we would have a helper, that we would have an advocate, someone that would intercede for us and be there with us, that we may have strength and be empowered to go through our going through. I want to believe that every listener is filled with the Holy Spirit. And because we are filled with the Holy Spirit, that is upsetting the adversary, because he knows that we're pressing towards the prize of God, which is a high calling, which is our everlasting eternal life. He does not want us to have everlasting life with Jesus Christ. So trials do come. Temptation do come. Sometimes people talk to us any kind of way and say it in a bad way, but do know that although this happens, the scripture tells us to lay it aside. Don't let it come not our dwelling. Let that be somebody else's opinion, how they feel. See how they feel. Know how they feel. Recognize how they feel. But know who you are in Christ Jesus. Know who you belong to. Our Father loves his children, and we are his divine dear children. He loves us, and he cares, and he's concerned. He wants us to be an example, because Jesus is that example. He showed us the way. He is showing us the way, because he even said in John, he said, I am the way. I am the life. I am the truth. And if you do it this way is going to lead you to the Father. And we want to be led to the Father in that great getting up morning. Amen. We want to be presented to the Father. Yes, we do. And because of the turbulence that's in the airway, it's designed to keep our focus off of the Word of God. But we cannot allow the enemy to penetrate our environment to distract us, to keep our mind off the Word of God. Sometimes things that happen on the news, it ain't even worth repeating, because there's no life in it. Mm-hmm. There's no life in it. But life is in the Word of God. When you speak the Word of God, when you know the Word of God, when you hide the Word of God in your spirit, you are empowered with life. And that's what we want to have. We want to have life in God. The scripture tells us to lay aside every weight, everything that comes to be a burden, everything that comes to get our focus off of God, everything that comes to dethrone our day, to shift our atmosphere. We don't want that to happen, because the joy of the Lord is our strength. And we want the strength of the Lord to remain in each day that we live. It says, lay aside every weight and the sin that do so easily beset us, things that get on our nerves, things that cause us to retaliate and react and try to defend it in our own ability. We do not have the right to defend that in our own ability. We have a God that is more than able to fight for us. Jesus is that example. He let us know, and he showed us that everything that he went through, hallelujah, everything that he went through was for our good. And we want the good to come out of what we go through. He said, but what we are to do is to run with patience the race that is set before us. Don't be in such a big hurry, but run with patience. Run with the Spirit of the Lord in us. Run because we're following his instructions. Take time to get the instructions right that God is feeding in our spirit. Take time to understand every detail
that God is saying. Sometimes God is saying, wait. Sometimes God is redirecting our steps. Sometimes he is redirecting our thoughts and our minds. Sometimes he's causing us to hold our peace because the words that are about to come out of our mouth does not bring honor and glory to his name. So with patience, we do it God's way. Be swift to hear, slow to speak, swift to hear, slow to anger. Okay, James says that. And then the other good part that springs up from this is that looking unto Jesus, the author and finisher of our faith. He began it and he will finish our faith. Who for the joy that was set before him endured the cross. When we say that we are a follower of Jesus Christ, we take up our cross daily and follow after him. Every day we have an assignment. It is a fresh loaf every day. Thank God for our daily bread is fresh every day. What we did yesterday is done. If we didn't do it, repent, let's move forward. But each day we have a fresh new day with fresh new mercy, fresh new grace. It is, we are restored, we are renewed daily. Amen. Praise God for that. And it's because the author and the finisher of our faith has given us joy. And this joy that he has, it is himself, which is in us, which is one of the fruit of the Spirit. We have the joy of the Lord because we know that we're doing it for the glory of God. We're running this race. We're in a spiritual race, and it's for the glory of God. We are running for our life. And let's, like the song say, if anybody asks you, what's the matter with me? Why I don't do the things I used to do? Why I don't say the things I used to say? Why I don't act the way I used to act? It's because I am running for my life, and I'm doing patiently. I'm doing it patiently, and I'm doing it with joy because the author and the finisher of my faith is my example. I want to do it like the Lord says do it. I want to run like the Lord says run. And sometimes running don't actually mean a natural run, but it is a swift movement. I want to do it in the excellence of the Lord. If I do it in his excellence and I do it with his power, then he is glorified because he shows me how to do it. Yes, when you go through, yes, you're going to experience some people talking about you. They're going to criticize you. They're going to call you names. Why? Because they're bullies. They're bluffing. They're jealous. They don't want you to do what you're doing because they don't understand that it is a glorious outcome that will happen. You will receive eternal life when you obey God and when you continue faithfully. So, when you take up the cross, expect the adversary to hate you. Expect the adversary to come at you in ways that you think not. But it's not nothing new. It happened to Jesus. All through the gospel, you will see many phases of how the adversary came against Jesus, but Jesus kept moving. And occasionally you would notice that Jesus would spend time away from the disciples. He'll steal away and be with the Father. Why? Because it comes a time when we have to have that steal away time. We have to have that time to spend time with our Father through Christ Jesus so that we can be empowered, so that we can understand, so that we can get instruction, so that we can get direction, so that we can have a communion, a non-breakable communion. Amen. And a lot of times if we spend time trying to satisfy what's happening in the busyness of the world, we will miss our communion with the Lord. Amen. So, staying focused is required
Because what happens when we stay focused and follow the example of Jesus Christ, it causes us to walk in the Spirit. And when we're walking in the Spirit, amen, that means that we are unified with the Father, the Son, and the Holy Spirit. Therefore, when we're walking in the Spirit, we please God. But when we're walking in the flesh, we do not please God. When we do things the way that the world say do it, we don't please God at all. But when we do things like God say we do it, we please God and we please Him excellently. How do we learn how to please God? Well, I'm glad you asked. Let us remember that we have to study our scriptures daily. Studying our scriptures causes us to have a renewingness in our mind. We don't know how to renew our thoughts if we don't know what the Word of God says. The Word of God is a mirror. It teaches us. It shows us. It is there for us to learn. It is our guide. It is our focus point. So, have a fellowship with your Bible. Where is your nearest Bible? Open that book. I know some of us are using the technology skill, but sometimes God wants to see us open that book, the Bible. Open the book. That book is a holy station. It is a holy environment when you open the book. Sometimes we just want to roll and stroll, but God wants us to open the book. That is the text that He wants us to encounter, because when we encounter that text, He will meet us right there. I'm not saying that He don't meet us through technology, but I want to encourage you to sanctify a space, to sanctify a place where you can open your Bible. Amen. Sometimes God want to flip the script and show you different things. He want to run. He wants you to run reference. He want to show you, and He want to bring to you a new way of thinking to help you to remember that He is God. So, how else do we get in the presence of God? We have to develop a consistent prayer line, prayer life. We understand that 1 Thessalonians 5:17 teaches us to pray without ceasing. Yes, that is important. Pray continuously. Always talk to God. Sometimes we talk to each other. Sometimes we talk about things that are happening in our life. We can't help each other, but what we can do, we can go to God. The scripture tells us to cast all our cares upon Him, for He cares for us. So if God cares for us and He sent Jesus Christ to redeem us, that is the path that we should be taking, because sometimes people wonder what you're going through, wonder what you're feeling, wondering why you act that way. But if you take it to God in prayer, He will restore you. He will renew you. He will reveal you. Hallelujah. With the Spirit. Amen. Sometimes our spirit, the moment to get low. We got to get that spiritual thermometer brought back up. Amen. So that we can be full of the Spirit of God. One thing I love about walking in the Spirit, that we sow in the Spirit. When we spend time with God, we're able to learn of His way. We're able to yoke up with His way. We're able to do His way. Why? Because we are following Jesus Christ's example. We're spending time in His presence. We also have to become a living sacrifice. We have to present our bodies a living sacrifice. We have to put aside the world and offer yourself to God for His purpose. How many times we sacrifice things when we should be praying? We make a sacrifice for the world to be entangled and be nosy to see what's happening in the world versus spending time with God. How about sacrificing the world and spend time with God? I promise you, you will come out stronger. I promise you, you will have joy, unspeakable joy. I promise you, your mouth will be filled with praise and worship. I promise you, your heart will be filled with praise and worship
Why? Because you are staying focused and you're giving God what he wants, amen, through the death, burial, and resurrection of his son, Jesus Christ. We have to pray in the spirit. We have to build ourselves up in the holy faith. We have to pray in the Holy Ghost. Amen. Amen. If you don't know how to pray, just keep working on it. Keep working on it. You don't have to pray like me. I can't pray like you. You're not experiencing what I'm experiencing. I'm not experiencing what you're experiencing. I can't pray like you. You can't pray like me. But I tell you what, pray. Pray in the spirit. Pray the way you know the Lord here, and he knows and he understands. Walk in the spirit with God. Jesus is our focus. He continued to stay in the presence of God, and he heard the voice of the Lord, and he obeyed the voice of the Lord. Amen. And we are his children, so we have to put him on so that we'll know his voice. Obey the voice of the Holy Spirit is a big thing, and it's a small thing. So in every area of our life, we have to walk in the spirit because we're keeping our focus staying on Jesus Christ. I want to encourage you all not to give up, but to stay focused because Jesus Christ is the example. God bless each of you. Until

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1: 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It is now time for the Powerhouse Truth Talk. Pastor G and Dr. Rebecca McKay. You tell the bag, keep it locked.

0: And now, Tampa Bay, we take you out by remote phone lines. That's the where. Powerhouse, Truth Talk is standing by. Once again, a very pleasant good afternoon to you, Apostle G. And Dr. Rebecca McKay, take it away. You are on the air.
1: Good afternoon to you also, Brother Collins, and good afternoon to Tampa Bay, and good afternoon to all of those that are tuned in from the four corners of the earth to Truth Talk on this afternoon. We're very excited about what God is getting ready to do on the broadcast this afternoon. If this is your first time tuning in to Truth Talk, I am Apostle George McKay III.
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1: And together, we are the Powerhouse. Glory to God. We just thank you for tuning in on today. Amen. We're going to have our announcements by Minister Terrell Rembert, and we're going to see where the Holy Ghost leads us from there. Amen. Take it away, man of God.
3: Good afternoon, good afternoon, good afternoon. As the young folks say, a time was had here at True Life Testimony. The Spirit was being the Spirit. God was being God, and Jesus showed up and showed out. The way that God moved in this place, in this Coliseum on today, my God. We were supposed to get out of church over an hour ago, but we just couldn't stop singing. We just couldn't stop worshiping. We just couldn't stop praising God. This is the place that you want to be. I'm not talking about any other church, but I'm talking about what God is doing in True Life Testimony Christian Outreach Center here at the Quality Inn on U.S. 19 in Klosterman Road. This is where you want to be. You want to be where the Spirit is. You want to be where the blood shows up. You want to be where God sits in and has worship with you. This is the house where God comes in. This is the place where the Holy Spirit moves. This is the place where the blood flows. I invite you here right now on next Sunday, starting at 10 a.m., which is our part of our first announcement. We start with old-fashioned prayer where the men and women of True Life Testimony, the apostolic prayer team, goes before the throne and pulls on the horns of the altar. They enter into the courts of heaven and plead a case for the men and women of God's house. They plead a case. Oh, my God, they stand in the gap. They are truly following after Jesus Christ. Just as Jesus sits at the right hand of the Father and intercedes, True Life Testimony sits at in the presence of God and plead the case for Tampa Bay. They plead the case for Tarpon Springs. They plead the case for Newport Richie. They plead the case for Holiday. They plead the case for Largo. They plead the case for Clearwater. They plead the case for St. Pete. I mean, these people go before God and pray like I've never seen people pray before. If you are in need of prayer, if you are in need of a ship, are you in need of a chain, I invite you to come into this prayer service every Sunday morning at 10 a.m. Following our prayer, old-fashioned prayer, we have the raw experience, the real anointed word, the real anointed worship, and the real anointed warfare. I love that we call it the raw experience because, like I said before, the blood of Jesus was here. The blood of Jesus showed up. The blood of Jesus moved upon the floor and on the ceiling. The blood of Jesus moved upon the walls and on every seat. I invite you to come and be a part of the raw experience. If you are in need of warfare in your family, if you are in need of a new level of worship, if you are in need of a new word from God, the raw experience of True Life Testimony is where you want to be. You can come and visit, but I guarantee you, once you enter into this Coliseum, this is the place that you're going to want to continue to worship. When the shift takes place, I believe that there was houses of worship. There were houses of praise back when Jesus walked the earth, but the power that the people interacted with when they encountered him caused them to follow him everywhere he went. That's the kind of power that is in True Life Testimony. You, there might be other churches out there. There might be other places that you can pray. There might be other places you can worship. But the power that is in this house, there is a reason that they call my apostles the powerhouse, because the power and the anointing that is on them, it will shake, rattle, and roll the enemy. It will cause demons to leave and flee from your life because of how they pray, how they plead, and how they fast for those that sit under them. I invite you to come see us on next week and watch how God changes your life. Don't let the fight that you go through on this week stop you from coming into this Coliseum. Every Monday through Friday, we have our noonday prayer. Guess what time that is? It is at noon on Facebook Live. You can get all the information concerning True Life Testimony and NWD on our website. It is truelifetestimony.one. That is truelifetestimony.one. I am so excited about what God is doing. Noonday prayer has been going for weeks upon weeks. We are going on 3 years being reestablished and revived. I invite you to get on Facebook Live. You might not be able to comment. You might not be able to sit still and watch it. But if you allow that prayer to play in the atmosphere, if you allow that prayer to play in your home, if you allow that prayer to play on your job, if you allow that prayer to play in your car, you will feel the Spirit begin to move and you will feel a shift in your life and in your atmosphere. You, again, you may not be able to tune in and lock in immediately, but if you allow that prayer to play, you will begin to feel the shift, and you can always go back later and tune into it and get engulfed in it. We get enamored by it. My God, in the name of Jesus, every Wednesday, Thursday, and Friday, True Life Testimony is doing what True Life Testimony does, and that's pray. Last week, if you would have came, you would have got to experience whatever True Life Testimony does, and that's cook. We can cook and pray in this house. But my God, we at 5 a.m. starting on Wednesday with our very own Apostle Dr. Rebecca McKay, the warrior ram, my God, is going before God. She not only prays for what God is releasing, but she teaches as she prays. I love the way my leader prays, because I learn not just how to pray, but I learn as she prays. I am getting information and I'm getting revelation as she prays because of how she interacts with the Holy Spirit. And on Thursday morning at 5 a.m., my very best friend, my brother, a person that I am so excited to have in my life, is Minister Levante Pope. This young man is a prayer warrior. If the prayer was Olympic competition, he would sit on the platforms of prayer. If prayer was a relay race, he would be the anchor on every team. I mean to tell you, the way this young man prays, he is the one. If you are on death's door, this is the man that you want to pray for you. If you've got stage 4 cancer, if you got any sickness or disease, any worry, any stress in your life, Minister Levante Pope is the man that you want to call upon and pray for you, because of how he prays for you. He stands in the gap as if he's praying for himself. He prays as if he's praying for his mother. He prays as if he's praying for his brother. He enters into prayer as if you belong to him. This is the kind of prayer warrior that you want to be connected with. This is the kind of prayer warrior you want to be a part of your life. On Friday, I bring up the tail end, and as I say before and once before, whatever God gives me to pray is what I'm going to pray. If it's for your families, I'm praying for your family. If it's for your city, I'm praying for your city. If it's for the government, I'm praying for the government. If it's for whoever is in office, I'm praying for whoever is in office, because as Apostle Dr. Rebecca McKay has taught me and has shown me in the Word, that the heart of the king is in the hands of God. She has taught us that times and seasons belong to God. So regardless of who's in office, regardless of what's going on, God is always in control. I want you to understand that the way she teaches us is to lean on God. Jesus is our leaning post. My God, in the name of Jesus, I believe that is all our announcements at this time. We do have our Bible study, and what a time we had in Exodus on this past Wednesday. I wish you guys were a part of the Zoom Bible study. The way we were able to dissect, break down Exodus, it was so rich, I do believe we could not get past. We read the entirety of Exodus, the chapter, but we couldn't get past the fifth verse. It was so rich with revelation, so rich with questions, and my God, I invite each and every one of you to come and be a part of this move of God. This concludes all of our announcements. I'm going to give way for my chief leadership, and I actually be excited, everyone, about what God is doing in this season. Amen.
2: Amen. Praise God. We give God glory, and we give him praise, and I thank him that we're back safely in our home area, praise God. I just drove 4 hours from Valdosta, Georgia this morning, and I'm thankful that the weather was wonderful, that God kept me safe on the journey, and amen, brought me back into the house of God, amen. Amen. We thank God for Apostle George McKay III, my husband. We thank God for Minister Tara Rembert on today that joined us on the broadcast. Amen. I want to go ahead and read a scripture, and I'm going to start things off. And, of course, I love it when Minister Tara just picks up and he just rolls with it. Praise God. Hallelujah. He knows what to do. Hallelujah. Hallelujah. So we're going to go to Ephesians chapter 2. 13 through 18, verses 13 through 18. Glory to God. And God, we're so thankful to you. We give you glory. We give you praise. And we thank God also for the ministry that is an extension of us, Kingdom Builders Outreach Ministries in Valdosta, Georgia. Pastor Michael Hazard and Elder Lynn Hazard, they are the pastors there. And we thank God for what he is doing in that part of our ministry. Praise the Lord. Again, Ephesians chapter 2, starting at verse 13, says, "But now in Christ, hallelujah, Jesus, ye who sometimes were far off are made nigh by the blood of Christ. For he is our peace, who have made both one and have broken down the middle wall of partition between us, having abolished in his flesh the enmity, even the law of commandment contained in ordinances, for to make in himself of twain one new man, so making peace, that he might reconcile both unto God in one body by the cross, having slain the enmity thereby, and came and preached peace to you which were far off, and to them that were not." Glory to God. Verse 18. "For through him we both have access by one Spirit unto the Father." We thank God for the reading of his word. Amen. Verse 13 says, "But now in Christ Jesus, ye who sometimes were far off are made nigh by the blood of Jesus." Amen. We started out today, amen, with the subject of the knitting. The knitting. God is putting you back together. Hallelujah. And we realize that sin tore us apart, but Christ has come to knit us back together. Hallelujah. Now, we know that there are some wounds that cannot be seen with natural eyes. We know that the body can look whole while something on the inside is disconnected. And we know that in the Garden of Eden, humanity experienced more than the breaking of a commandment. There was a rupture in relationship. There was a rupture in alignment. There was a rupture in fellowship and spiritual identity. God had created man with spirit, soul, and body functioning under divine order. But when sin was introduced, there was a separation. The spirit that was designed to live toward God became alienated from God. The soul, which is the mind, will, and emotions, became vulnerable to governing itself independently of God's word. But here's a place for us to shout on today. God didn't throw away the broken pieces. Hallelujah. We need to give God praise that he didn't get rid of us when the separation came, when the breaking came, when the tear came in our lives between our spirit and our soul. But what he did was he sent Jesus Christ. Jesus didn't merely come to forgive our sin. He came to reconcile what had been separated. This is what we can call the knitting. K-N-I-T-T-I-N-G. God is knitting us back together. So you need to make that declaration and say, God is knitting me back together. I'm not falling apart. God is putting me back together. Hallelujah. So, amen. We thank God for this baptism of the soul, is what we're calling it as well, of how God brings our soul and our spirit back together again. It is a process. And with the knitting, when something is knitted together, there has to be something used to bring a thread that brings those two separate parts together. And that thread we know as the word, and that thread we know, that adhesive we know as Jesus Christ. The Holy Spirit comes in and becomes in fellowship with our spirit. And that is how the baptism of the soul, after we repent, after we enter into the baptism of repentance, which only begins the journey of the baptism of the soul. Once that begins and the journey starts for our total washing in our minds, a total cleansing of our emotions and our will being made one with the will of God. When that occurs, amen, there's a wholeness, there's a completion that has begun to come in our life, that has begun to be accomplished in our lives within our inner man. So this is what is needed in the church world today. A knitting of the spirit and the soul before we can see the knitting come about with individuals. before we can see the knitting come about in marriages, the oneness, before we can see the knitting come about in true friendship, before we can see the knitting come about in the midst of the community, in the midst of local churches, in the midst of the body of Christ, before we can see, hallelujah, those knitting, the outward knitting, the inner knitting must come to pass. Hallelujah. Come on, come on, come on, Minister Terrell, take it away. Come on, finish this thing up for me.
3: Hallelujah, hallelujah. As I was sitting here thinking about the knitting, I realized that, my God, that he knitted us together. He didn't patch us together. Many times when a garment is being reconstructed, it's being taken apart. There's being restructuring, and then they slowly knit it back together. It's like the word of God is revealed at this very moment. He said, those that are in Christ Jesus are new creatures. We are a new creation because he's knitted us together. And we are a new creation because he knitted us with his word. He knitted us with his blood. And he put himself together with us to make us new. He washed us. He cleansed us. He made us over. My God, to be put together by God, to be structured together by God. For those that like to get dressed up and those that like to wear nice clothes, if you ever looked and watched how yarn is first made, how it is sheared from the sheep, and then they take it and slowly roll it together to make thread, and then that thread is put through a needle, and that needle, oh my God, it pierces the fabric, and it may hurt in the moment. It may not feel so comfortable, but as you being knit together, you are being put together with God, through God, by God. My God, this is an experience. Don't get lost in the process. Don't allow the stretching of your fabric. Don't allow the pulling of your fabric to cause you to walk away. God is putting and making you out of something that can be used by him. He is making you a garment in itself. You are going to be put on display. When God, he says, you are fearfully and wonderfully made, God knitted us together with his son, Jesus Christ. He knitted us together with the blood of his son, Jesus Christ. He did not just come to take on the sins, but he came to make you over and make you new. He didn't come just to take back, oh Lord God, authority, but he came to recall you unto himself. He didn't just come, oh my God, in the name of Jesus to put the devil in his place, but he came to become a part of you. He stepped down from his throne of glory, and he entered into 42 and generations just to be knitted into your life, just to be knitted into your mind, to be knitted into your heart. Don't get lost in the process of being knitted. Allow God to have his perfect work and be made perfect in you. Allow that. I want you to be the garment that he called you to be. I want you to be the coat of many colors. I want you to be what he called you to be. Allow the process to be made perfect in you. It is so often that when God is working on us and working in our life that we get uncomfortable and we get uneasy. But my God, I watched my grandmother knit. I watched my great-grandmother knit in the time that they spent, the meticulous order that they put things in, as they begin to blend the yarn and the together to make the sweater, to make the garment. You are in, I want you to understand that as you are being knitted, you are not on a table, but you are actually in the hands of God.
2: Yeah.
3: He is taking his hands, right hand and his left hand, or wrapping yarn around and then putting them together. As you continue to stay in his hands, you are being worked upon. You're being worked on. You're being worked in. And it is all for his glory. All things work together for the good for those who love the Lord and who are called according to his purpose. The knitting that you are going through at this very time and this very season, it is for your making and it's for your shaping. It is for the glory of God that we are being knitted together at this very time. It is because God foresee and foreknew what we are about to face. He has foresaw and foreknew what we are about to go through. Allow him to knit you now, because in the knitting, it is not just for you to look good, but in you right now, he's knitting the mind of Christ. So as you come upon into this situation, you have the mind of Christ knitted into your very will and your very thought life. So when the situations arise in this next part of your life, you will know exactly what to do. You will know exactly how to move. You will know exactly what to say. You will know exactly when to say it, because you are being knitted together with God in Jesus Christ. You will have his mind, and you will know he begin to speak as he speaks. You'll begin to move as he moves. My God, in the name of Jesus, I want you to put your hands together. If you have to pull over while you're in the car, I want you to clap your hands and praise God, because you're being knitted. You want to praise God for the knitting. You want to praise him for your process. You want to praise him through the process. You want to praise him because you're being made over, that you're being made new, that you're being made whole. My God, we have gone through so many seasons where we are filled empty and alone. But in this season, God is pulling you and knitting you back into the fold. He's pulling you. He's pulling the thread of your life together and calling you to be reshaped and remolded. He's making you over and making you new. I want to praise God for his making me right now. I want to praise him for shaping me. Oh, my God, that I'm not who I used to be, that I don't talk how I used to talk, that I don't walk how I used to walk, I don't go where I used to go, I don't watch what I used to watch, I don't listen to what I used to listen to, but everything that I listen to, everything that I watch, I try to watch it through the eyes of the Holy Spirit, because I've been knitted for a purpose. I've been knitted for his will. I've been knitted for, oh my God, to call unto people. I've been knitted to preach. I've been knitted to pray. I've been knitted to fast. Oh my God, in the name of Jesus, be glad that you are being knitted in this very moment, because God has a people for you. There are many of the people around you that are not built and nor have the capacity for what God is shaping you to be. There is time that you're being in this knitted, that you feel like you're being pulled, but he's pulling you away from the places that you used to go and the people that you used to hang with. You have attached your garment, a garment that God has called, to the wrong people. So now it is time that the cutting away is happening. That pain that you're feeling is only for a moment, and it's only for a season. That for in your next season, where you are about to go and who you're about to see, God, who is about to put you around, those that you used to be with can't go with you. You have to be knitted in God in this season.
2: Yeah.
3: Oh, my God, I thank you for the knitting.
2: Yeah.
3: I thank you for taking the threads of our life and knitting them through your word.
2: Putting us back together, yes.
3: My God, I've been broken. I have been in pieces. If you have a few more, I only have a few more moments, but if you have the time, go YouTube how they put suits together. They are in pieces. And so God knits them back together.

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0: Tan Talk Radio Network, coming to you live from the studios here in Clearwater. Madeline, are you joining me?
1: I'm here. How are you?
0: Oh, I am good. I am good. How about you?
1: Doing well. Very, very happy to be joining you.
0: Well, we're always glad to have you, and you're phoning it in, which is fine. And that's great. That's no problem whatsoever. And we are now doing a one-hour show instead of a two-hour show, which I feel like is actually better. It's better. It's we're able to really get our points across. Do you have any comments? Because you've listened to some of them, the one-hour shows. Have you been on a one-hour show yet?
1: I have.
0: You have. All right. Okay. So what are your thoughts?
1: I do like it better. It goes faster, so you're always surprised when, you know, it's starting to come to the end. And
0: right.
1: I just feel like it's easier for listeners, too.
0: I think it is, too. Yes. I think that they'll stay with us longer, you know, and I feel that is a good thing. I mean, we've been doing the two-hour shows for 19 years. Can you believe that? So,
1: amazing.
0: Yeah. Yeah. So it's a change for Beacon of Hope, but we're glad to do it. Beacon of Hope Ministries coming to you live right now from the studios in Tan Talk Radio Network. I'm Pastor Marcia McAllister. Today, one of our radio team, we have seven or eight of them on the team now, is Madeline Ercolano, and she's calling in because she lives in Tampa. And decided not to make the drive this afternoon because it's so nice and cool. Weather's so great, right?
1: Is it? I mean, it's
0: no,
1: warm
0: no,
1: here today.
0: It's hot. It's very, very hot.
1: Is it that different across the water?
0: No, I am being sarcastic. It is extremely hot and miserable. And just getting into the car is miserable. And, yep, it's one of those things, one of those times when we're still in the heat of summer. I'm sure you did, you little turkey. So Madeline has a nice pool. That's great. But anyway, yes, we're glad you are joining us today. We've been in the study of Ruth, and I just heard from one of our members who is always on Zoom, couldn't be in the room, and she just commented, Linda, you know who I'm talking about, and she just commented about how much she's been enjoying the Book of Ruth. Your comment.
1: It is. It's a very, very short book, but it's an enjoyable story with a lot of, factual truth about the God's lineages. And
0: yes.
1: How, what I was thinking today when you were talking, one thing was that, you know, all these years ago, this story happened, but here today, you know, God still can use anyone at any time. And you could be, I was thinking to myself, you could be someone who maybe didn't have faith your whole life. You know, maybe you weren't raised in the faith.
0: Right.
1: And at some point in your life, God, you know, found you in a certain circumstance
0: yes.
1: that he let happen.
0: Right.
1: And he showed himself to you, and you got, you know, the Holy Spirit came over you. And that's
0: right.
1: just, it's always amazing to me that it doesn't matter where you are in life, what the circumstances are. You can always turn to God, and he may find you in a special circumstance.
0: Oh, just,
1: I love that.
0: Yes, and when you think back thousands of years ago now to the story of Ruth and just how God moved in her life and in her mother-in-law, Naomi, and Naomi had developed such a bad attitude because she lost her husband and both of her sons to death, you know, and she was suffering. She was suffering. And so Naomi, this is just a quick little wrap up. Naomi decides to go back because she and her husband had moved to Moab, which was a land that worshipped idols. So they had left Bethlehem, of all places, where they lived. And I find it very interesting that this story takes place in Bethlehem. But she goes back. Naomi wants to go home, and the one daughter-in-law stayed back with her people. But Ruth, who had married her oldest son, Mahlon, said, no, where you go, I'm going. And that's Ruth chapter 1, verse 16. I'm going to read it to you because I think that's the basis of this book. Ruth said, "Do not urge me to leave you," she said to her mother-in-law, "or turn back from following you. For where you go, I will go. And where you lodge, I will lodge. Your people will be my people." And here's the last part, so important. "And your God, my God." Do you want to comment on that? Because I think that's pivotal to this whole story.
1: I mean, you see Ruth's character right from the beginning. I mean, when she moves with Naomi, and Naomi, you know, discourages her from staying and tells her, go home and find, you know, a new life.
0: Right.
1: She wouldn't do it. She was honoring her husband who died, and
0: yes,
1: she was honoring her mother-in-law.
0: She was.
1: And she wanted that life. And because she did that, and even though she was a Moabite woman, that didn't stop her from worshiping God, nor did it stop God from accepting her worship and blessing her.
0: Isn't that
1: and
0: cool?
1: And he just saw this woman who had the character that, you know, God wants from us and appreciates from us. And,
0: yes.
1: And, you know, that turned Naomi's heart eventually.
0: It did. She went from when she got back to Bethlehem, her hometown, with Ruth, her daughter-in-law, but no other family members. She'd lost her husband and two sons to death. When she gets into town, everybody is going, "Oh, great, Naomi, it's so nice to see you." And Naomi goes, "Don't call me Naomi anymore," because that meant sweetness. She said, "Call

0: sometimes we look to God, to why is he doing this? Why isn't he fixing it or, you know, blessing us? And
1: right.
0: we get bitter. And even though she didn't out and out reject God, her attitude was, you know, said a lot about where she was at. And it's hard. I've heard many, you know, friends over the years tell me they've turned from God because of loss in their life. And I always think to myself, I mean, I get in the moment the horrible feeling.
1: Right.
0: I may be questioning, God, why is this happening?
1: Yes.
0: I don't understand how, if you understand, you know, what, why we're here and, you know, how we're made and that, you know, we're all going to go hopefully home to heaven, that, you know, this is how life is.
1: Right.
0: And there's no promises. There's no guarantees. It's not all, you know, wine and roses or whatever.
1: It's not. No.
0: And but people turn from God when they don't get what they want or they think how things should be.
1: Yes.
0: And it's, you know, they're doing themselves a huge disservice because God is there to, you know, get them through those horrible, painful times. And to bless them further.
1: So true.
0: But he did not promise us we're not going to go through painful times or suffer loss, you know, and everything else. So it's hard for me to get that sometimes, that people would, you know, give up an unbelievable blessing of their father to because they're hurt in the moment.
1: But I think it's more common than we know, right?
0: Oh, yeah. Yeah.
1: I mean, we've all met the person that a friend or a relative or a coworker who's just mad at God. I mean, I've mm-hmm. seen it a lot in pastoral ministry. People that are just like, I don't need that. Nope, nope, nope. God didn't meet my need. God didn't do this. God didn't do that. And so we can understand Naomi's frustration after mm-hmm. after losing her husband and her two sons. And she's left with two daughter-in-laws, one of which turns around and goes back home to her family. She was a Moabite. Mm-hmm. Well, Ruth was a Moabite. Ruth was not a Jew. She was not.
0: Mm-hmm.
1: But she honored the commitment, you said it earlier, and you're right, to the man she had married, which was Naomi's son.
0: Mm-hmm.
1: And so Ruth says, no, I'm going back with you. And she didn't go back to a palace in Bethlehem or a very nice house. She went. All Naomi had was a field. She had mm-hmm. a field that her husband had left her. And I think sometimes people make decisions based on, well, I'll be more cared for over here doing this with this person, you know. And Ruth's decision was simply to honor her mother-in-law after she had lost her husband and two sons. Which,
0: right.
1: Isn't that amazing, though? I love this story. I love this book. Your comments.
0: It is. It's, you know, it's a tale that includes, you know, when you face those bitter times.
1: Yes.
0: You know, God wants to be there to get you through, and not only that, but allowing that bitterness and disappointment
1: yes.
0: to overtake your life could prevent you from opportunities
1: right.
0: that he has for you, because even though you've had this loss here, he already knows what is coming for you and what he wants to bless you with. But if you stay locked in that bitterness, if she didn't have Ruth to guide her,
1: right.
0: you know, to give her that, her, you know, devotion, she may not have, you know, eventually opened her heart again because
1: right.
0: she just, you know, had that bitterness. But that's what happens to people who close themselves off from God.
1: That's right.
0: He now can't bless them
1: right.
0: because they're not open to it. They can't see what he has for them.
1: Well, that's exactly right. And we're in chapter 4, which is the last chapter of Ruth today. And we find that Naomi, the mother-in-law, who's had a problem with bitterness, is aware that they need a blessing. She and Ruth need a blessing. Okay? They can't stay stuck in the rut they're in. Like, all they have is a field. And they don't even have the equipment to work that field. Right? So, Ruth goes to work in the field, not by coincidence, but by God's leading, I believe. She

0: ends up in the field of Boaz, which is exactly the field she needed to be in. Your comments on all that.
1: Right. Well, he knew. He had Ruth, who was being obedient to him.
0: Yes.
1: And, you know, being there for her mother-in-law. And he knew that he could guide her to where he would be able to bless them both.
0: Right.
1: And she followed his leading, and she did what, you know, Ruth wanted her to do, which is what God wanted her to do. And, you know, they had many blessings from that.
0: Well, they did. In fact, I mentioned this morning, I don't think it was coincidence that Ruth ends up picking up the scraps and all that, which they called gleaning the field. That is the leftovers, taking all that off of the field and taking it home so they could make food with it. I don't think it's any coincidence that she ended up working in the field of Boaz, because Boaz was already preordained, I believe, to be the one that would marry Ruth. And I say that because of the child that came from the two of them is in the line of Jesus. So, I mean, there aren't any coincidences with God. You know what I mean, Madeline? I mean, too often we think there are. Oh, this just happened by a coincidence. Oh, no, no. So often.
1: I think that we grow up and we're not, or I certainly wasn't taught that, you know, taught to, you know, to look to God when I'm, you know, when I want something. Yes, we're taught to pray, but, or again, I say I was taught to pray, but it was very benign prayer.
0: Right.
1: Just your rote prayers without any personalization, without, you know, I mean, you could pray for, you know, you could say you're praying for your mom or your dad, but not very specific. And until, I think, for me, where I learned and understood that God, you know, I could have this direct relationship with God.
0: Yes.
1: I didn't know when good things happened, right, that it was necessarily God.
0: Right.
1: You know, before them.
0: Yes.
1: Now, when
0: yes.
1: I pray specifically and I ask for prayer and, you know, I engage in that, I wholeheartedly believe that the things that occur out of that prayer are directly from God.
0: Right.
1: And he already knew what the answers were. And now I see that. I didn't know before. I mean, there were a lot of times that I look back now.
0: Yes.
1: And I believe God intervened in my life without my directly asking for, you know, for help. Just those generic sort of prayers.
0: Well, it's because God knows what we need. And so often a door of opportunity opens when we did not ask specifically for that door to open. We just might have said, God, I need your help here. I need your help. What's going to happen? I need your help. And that's really what happens here with Ruth and Naomi. And Ruth ends up, not by coincidence, but by the divine plan of God, to end up working in the field of Boaz. And Boaz is a reminder of Jesus to us, because Boaz becomes the Redeemer, which we're going to talk about in a minute. The Redeemer was somebody who could buy the land that somebody owned. If they were the next of kin, they could buy that land and they could bless that person with provision by buying that land. And that is what Boaz did. And we were talking about this morning in the sermon, there was actually a closer relative than Boaz. This was a blessing that was afforded to the closest relative of the person who need to have their land paid off, or somebody to buy it. And Naomi owned this plot of land that she and her husband owned together. And so when she found out that Ruth was working in Boaz's field, she says, he can be your redeemer. He can redeem this land for us and marry you. And so this is something Ruth did not know much about, but she also followed the instructions of her mother-in-law. Don't you find this interesting? Do you want to comment on any of that?
1: Yeah, I mean, I think the whole, you know, the whole situation was, and when you look at all the circumstances, was the plan of God, that people followed. So right. Ruth, regardless of her bitterness, she, you know, she knew what to say. God put it in her heart to tell Ruth to go to Boaz.
0: Right.
1: Boaz acted right away and took her in and agreed to marry her. And he was, you know, so he was obedient as well. And, of course, Ruth was obedient. So we're seeing all of these people where yeah. God is working, and they're allowing it by responding obediently.
0: That
1: whereas
0: is,
1: some people,
0: yes.
1: when they're bitter, mm-hmm. they can't hear or see what to do. They just, you know, wallow in their bitterness, and they don't see what God is trying to do.
0: They get stuck. And mm-hmm. Naomi's the mother-in-law. When Naomi realized that Ruth was working in the field of Boaz, she also knew, because of growing up in that culture in Bethlehem, that Boaz could be the redeemer and could mm-hmm. buy that field and take Ruth as his wife to have children with. Naomi, you know, I think there was one of these little, woo, it was going on in Naomi when she realized Ruth is working in the field of Boaz. And so she tells Ruth, here's what I want you to do. When he lays down tonight after he has had dinner and, you know, partied or whatever, lay down at his feet. Because that was symbolic to those types of guys, those workers, that they knew that if there was a woman laying at their feet, it meant that she was willing to marry them. Isn't that interesting?
1: Mm-hmm. And, you know, and Boaz was a good guy.
0: He was a good guy.
1: He didn't do any of these things with, you know, motives of, you know, what he was going to get out of it.
0: No.
1: And he couldn't have known that, you know, the actions that he took in those situations would be because, you know, he would be an ancestor of both David and Jesus. He didn't know.
0: He didn't know that.
1: He wasn't sitting there saying, oh, if I do this,
0: no.
1: then this is what's going to happen.
0: No.
1: We're going to have a child that would be the ancestor of both David and Jesus.
0: No.
1: And he met that, you know, he met the challenge of God with the right action in the situation facing him.
0: And he did.
1: That's when you know, when everything comes together like that,
0: yes.
1: perfectly,
0: yes.
1: that it's from God.
0: Woo, yes, let's do this song, Redeemed, because that's what we're talking about. Redeemed means bought back. Okay, that's what it means, bought back. And so that is what happened here in this story. And listen to the song, I think it's getting ready to load right now. Or at least it says it is. I wish it would. Okay. All right. Let's try it. Here we go. Okay, let's do it. Redeemed, which means bought back.

0: redeemed.
1: Thank God.
0: That's what this story of Ruth is all about. So Ruth had to be redeemed by somebody who would basically buy the land that Naomi owned and that would also marry Ruth. So your comments on any of that, Madeline? And by the way, that song just fits it exactly of what redeemed is all about. Bought back. Go ahead.
2: Yep, I love that song, Big Daddy Wee.
0: Yes.
2: One of my favorites.
0: Yes.
2: It perfectly redeemed. And the thing is, you know, Ruth, just like, Naomi too, but just like Boaz, Ruth was not aware of the larger purpose in her life.
0: Oh, no.
2: Just like, I mean, we all don't know what the purpose is for our life, and we're not going to know till we're standing at eternity looking back to see, you know, what the purpose, the impact, all of that of our lives are. So she didn't know, but she was faithful. She was a loving soul. She wanted to take care of her mother-in-law. So she was obedient.
0: And
2: that's the thing. We have to make choices.
0: Yes.
2: With God's, with the eternal values of God in mind.
0: Amen.
2: Not in the short-term circumstances. So if you're looking at, I'm going through this very hard time, you have to train yourself to, okay, God, I know it's hard, but you're with me. And you see what's coming after. So even though, yes, I'm in pain, I'm hurting, whatever it all is, I could do that with or without you, and I don't know why anyone would want to do it without God.
0: Amen.
2: So she just did what she had to do. She didn't question it. I mean, you know, Naomi told her, go and get, you know, essentially let, you know, Boaz know you're willing to marry him and, you know, start this life. And again, what the end results were more than they could have asked or imagined.
0: Oh, more than. And I want to bring in, and if you all take notes, write this reference down, because these are verses that can really help you. Jeremiah 29:11-14. Jeremiah 29:11-14. God says in these verses, "For I know the plans I have for you, plans to bless you." Well, actually, I'm going to go over there so I don't quote it, so I get it quoted exactly right. Jeremiah 29:11-14. Okay.
2: Thank you.
0: Jeremiah 29:11-14. These verses are some you can hang on to. I mentioned this morning in my sermon, my son and daughter-in-law in Indiana have a great big, beautiful black iron. It's written in script of these three verses on their wall in their dining room, and it's just such a blessing. "For I know the plans and thoughts that I have for you, says the Lord. Plans for peace." Now, a lot of us think God's out to get us and just give us all kinds of issues and problems, but no. Jeremiah says these plans that God has for you are plans for peace and well-being and not for disaster, to give you a future and a hope. And see, Ruth decided to follow her mother-in-law and go to a land she'd never been to before. And that's what her inner heart was saying, go with your mother-in-law, take care of her. But then this verse was written a long time after that. "Then you will call on me and you will come and pray to me, and I will hear your voice and I'll listen to you." God listens to us, folks. "Then with a deep longing, you will seek me and require me as a vital necessity, and you will find me when you search for me with all your heart. I will be found by you." Wow. Madeline, your thoughts. Great verses right there in Jeremiah 29:11-14.
2: Yeah, I mean, imagine, you know, I think about that too. I say to myself, you know, if I purposefully prayed and spent time with God more hours than I already do.
0: Right, exactly.
2: Whatever's possible. I mean,
0: right.
2: Obviously we have to work or people have to tend to family, whatever. But if we really did all that we could do to engage with God, to put him first, to go to him whenever we have a need, sometimes I wonder if there would be less heartache in our lives.
0: Oh, I still definitely.
2: We're going to be lost. You know, we're going to lose people. We're going to lose circumstances. But I do wonder about that. I say to myself, my God, I wonder if I just spent, you know, so much time. I had that opportunity when I was out of work to spend more time
0: because
2: I was out of work. So other than just looking for work, I would try to be in prayer as much as possible. And I feel like
0: it changed you, didn't it?
2: I got a lot of results. Was it instant? No. It was over time. But that was time, again, every time I look back on it, I see more benefits. So it's not only that I did get a great job that, you know, was the thing that I not only prayed for, but more, but it closened my relationship with God. We got so much closer. I grew in my faith.
0: Amen.
2: So much came out of that time, even though at first it was despairing because I was worried about, you know, how I was going to pay my bills. You know, all the things that when you don't have a job.
0: Yes.
2: But so much good came out of that time. And so sometimes I think, I say to myself, and not that he does it, he does not take away your job.
0: Right.
2: But sometimes you have to get thrown off your feet and sort of stunned a little.
0: I agree with that.
2: What you need to do to get back on your feet better and with God.
0: You're exactly right. And this is what happened with Naomi. I think after she lost her second son to death, you know, so her husband and her two sons, and all she had left was two daughter-in-laws and no grandchildren. She said, I'm going back home. I'm going back to Bethlehem. That's where I'm going. Because she had had a very difficult life there in Moab. And so sometimes we go through difficult things and we have to sometimes just kind of wake up and say, all right, I got to make some changes. Okay, I need to be in the Word more. I need to be quoting the Word. I need to be talking to God more about my circumstances. You know what I'm saying, Madeline? It's like a wake-up call, you know?
2: It is. We have to put in the time and the work. I mean, it's not that it should be a work of, you know, being with God, but we have to train ourselves.
0: Yes, we do.
2: We're not used to doing that. So it may feel like that at first. Oh, you know, there's a lot of reading or this is whatever. But there's so many ways that you can, you know, worship. My first thought when I first started coming to Beacon, and I was so happy that someone had brought the Prayers That Avail Much book to me, because I didn't know how to pray.
0: Yes, right.
2: Necessarily.
0: Yes.
2: Right. I knew, again,
0: it's a
2: my
0: great prayer
2: prayers
0: book
2: that I grew up with in the Catholic Church, but
0: right.
2: I didn't know that, you know, prayer can be anything, anything
0: yes,
2: you have
0: just
2: to
0: talking.
2: Say anyway. And having that book as a tool, now I don't always use it, but I still frequently use it.
0: Yes.
2: Because it's just that, oh, wait a minute, I want to pray about, you know, the country. I want to pray for the country. How, you know, how do I say that?
0: Right.
2: And then there's a prayer in that book for it. And so there's so many ways through, you know, music. Sometimes I just turn on worship music and I,
0: Amen.
2: You know, pray. And it brings
0: Amen.
2: Me, you know, I feel the emotion because, you know, how music can do that, you know. And,
0: yes,
2: and as
0: it does.
2: As it brings you closer to God. And
0: it does.
2: You listen to the beautiful words that people put together from the scripture and, you know, and or you can just sit and talk to God and be silent
0: Amen.
2: And listen for Him. And you can take a walk in nature and revel at the beauty that He's given us.
0: Right.
2: You know, I live in a nice little nook here where there's lots of trees and water
0: right,
2: and
0: you
2: wildlife.
0: Do.
2: And I'm just, you know, sometimes I just, you know, walk with my dogs and I just look at that. And,
0: yeah.
2: you know, I never take my phone with me because I just want to commune.
0: Yes,
2: you know?
0: Yes.
2: So there's so many ways. It doesn't just have to be sitting reading your Bible. Now you could also listen to your Bible from
0: right.
2: Audible, or there's free apps out there now where you could listen if reading is, you know, sometimes it's difficult for people to read for different reasons.
0: Right.
2: You can go on YouTube and you know, Google
0: yes.
2: Bible verses.
0: Right.
2: I mean, there's just an endless way,
0: there
2: you
0: are.
2: Know, supply of ways to pray and be with God.
0: Amen. Amen. Well, back to Naomi. So Naomi realizes that Ruth has been working in Boaz's field, and she also knows that Boaz is one of the relatives that could redeem Ruth by the field that belonged to Naomi, get her out of that debt, of that, provide for them financially. And that Ruth was not any longer married because her husband had died. She was a widow. But also she had no children. And so Naomi says to Ruth, you need to realize that Boaz can redeem you, the guy who you've been working for. Which is so interesting because it was not a coincidence that that Ruth went to work in the field of Boaz, because Boaz was a very principled man and he was in line, the second in line, to be able to redeem Ruth, to redeem Naomi's land and thereby marry Ruth. So with all that said, in Ruth chapter 4, Boaz, when Ruth does what Naomi tells her, at night tonight, when he lays down on the floor of the granary, go there, uncover his feet, and lay down there at his feet, which was symbolic of, if you want to marry me, I'm open to marrying you. That's what that was. And so Boaz wakes up in the middle of the night, and there's a young lady laying at his feet. And he goes, what are you doing? And so she says, you know, I want to be redeemed. So he says to her, wait here, because I got to check with one other person that was the first in line to redeem, and then the second, okay? Well, the first one in our lives would probably be the devil, and he cannot redeem us. He cannot. He has no power to redeem. He did not die on the cross. He's just our enemy, right? But the second one, the one who did die on the cross, is Jesus. And Jesus can redeem us and buy us back. So Boaz says to this guy, do you want to buy the field? And he goes, yeah, sure, I will. I'll redeem her. But this was not God's plan, because this did not include Ruth. He thought he was just buying a piece of land. And Boaz said to him in Ruth chapter 4, verse 5, the day that you buy the field from Naomi, you must also acquire Ruth, the widow of the deceased, to restore the name of the deceased to his inheritance. In other words, sir, if you're going to redeem the field, if you're going to buy the field, you got to get Ruth, and you're going to have a baby, a son by her, and raise that child as if it belonged to Mahlon, the husband of Ruth that had died. Did you find all that interesting, Madeline? And do you want to comment on any of that interesting stuff?
2: I did, and that also shows, you know, more about Boaz's character.
0: Yes, it does.
2: He went and did the right thing by giving the first or the nearest relative to them first dibs on buying the land, but then with that caveat, that's, you know, where God comes in.
0: Right.
2: And makes it so it has to turn out the way that is God's plan.
0: Yes.
2: So, but I love that because of, you know, showing more of Boaz's character.
0: Yes, his character was, he said, whoa, I'm second in line. I'm not first. Mm-hmm. We got to give him a chance. Well, when this guy, the one who was first in line, said, oh, no, I don't want to marry Ruth. And Boaz says, no, you buy the field, you buy the woman. You know, you marry her. And so then it became possible for Boaz to marry Ruth and have a child. Oh, my, that is so important, all this. So, verse 9 of Ruth 4, their custom was, when a deal was arrived at, they didn't have paperwork. They didn't do that. They took off the sandal of one of the sandals. In fact, I'll just read it to you. It's verse 7 in Ruth chapter 4. Now, formerly in Israel, this was the custom concerning redeeming and exchanging property. To confirm a transaction, a man pulled off his sandal and gave it to the other. This was the way of confirming and attesting in Israel. So when the closest relative, the redeemer, said to Boaz, buy it for yourself, he pulled off his sandal and gave it to Boaz to confirm the agreement. And so that was the agreement. So your comments on any of that, Madeline? It's an interesting way of proving a sale, don't you think?
2: Yeah, pretty uncomplicated.
0: Right.
2: Unless someone questions the, you know, whose sandal it is.
0: Right, exactly.
2: But yeah, I mean, that's a different way of going through a transaction. Like you said, they didn't have all that paperwork and what have you. But he, again, he did what he was supposed to do, and he did it right away. There was no question. He didn't, you know, he wasn't, I better think about this now. I'm making this big commitment and, you know, taking on a wife and her, you know, her mother-in-law and this land and, you know, all that. But he responded right away. As soon as God opened the door, he walked through.
0: That's right. And what's interesting here, I pointed it out this morning, is that Boaz was the child of Salmon and Rahab, which is quite interesting because Rahab was the prostitute in Joshua chapter 1 and 2 who hid the spies. And Salmon was one of those spies. So Salmon and Rahab got married. So this child that was born to them was Boaz. So in the line of Jesus, we have Boaz, whose parents, one was a prostitute. And then we have Ruth, who was the mother of this child that was to be born with Boaz. And Ruth was a Moabite. She was a Gentile. And I didn't get this point made this morning, but Madeline, it's so important to see that God says he's for everybody, right? Mm-hmm. He's not just for the Jews. He's got, you got Rahab that was a prostitute in Jericho. And you have Rahab there, and you have Ruth, who was a Moabite. So go ahead with your comments, but I just find that interesting how God, it right in the line of Jesus, in the line of David, in the line of Jesus, you have two women who are not Jews, right?
2: Well, I mean, we see this, you know, all throughout. You know,
0: yes.
2: God, you know, God, we're all his children.
0: We are.
2: We're not, you know, in his eyes, we're not who's a doctor, who's a prostitute,
0: right.
2: Who's a janitor, who's, you know, is unemployed, who's homeless. That's, he doesn't see those things. We have that on earth. That's
0: yes.
2: Our ways of identifying, you know, people. So, you know, we know Jesus, he was accused of, you know, breaking bread with tax collectors and prostitutes and, you know, all sorts of people that were undesirable to people who had, just like today. I mean, there's nothing's changed. Maybe some of the, you know, the titles of some of these people have changed. But, you know, we're all God's children. When you look at things like that, sometimes, you know, that was one thing, too, I was feeling when I was unemployed for that short while. I almost felt like I wasn't contributing to society.
0: Okay.
2: Like, you let your mind get, you know, get ahead of you.
0: Right.
2: You know, I'm not a part of things anymore. I'm not this title that I, you know, do at work and all that. And when I thought, you know, when I think about that I'm God's child, and we all are,
0: yes,
2: that none of that matters.
0: Mm-hmm.
2: This is what we have to do, I guess, while we're here on earth. These are the things that we have to do. But if we, you know, truly call ourselves, you know, Christ followers and believe in, you know, God and the Holy Spirit and Jesus,
0: right,
2: we're supposed to love all people, not... There shouldn't be a separation between the 1% and the people that don't have homes, or people when we go
0: That's
2: to church and somebody homeless comes in and, you know, we don't know how to deal with that because maybe they don't smell great or they're looking for food or whatever. I mean, we're supposed to see everyone the same, you know, a person who makes their living, you know, I think they call them, right, is it sex workers now? The more, the less offensive name than prostitute or what have you. But, you know, this is normal. God sees us as his children, not as these labels.
0: Absolutely. And Jesus is our Redeemer. Let's go to Job 19, verses 25, 26, 27. Job chapter 19, and most people think Job was one of the very first books of the Bible that was ever written. So from of old, people have known this. Job 19:25, and he says this, "For I know that my Redeemer and Vindicator lives." Do you know that Jesus is your Redeemer if you've accepted him as your Lord and Savior, and he's your vindicator. When the devil comes and tries to say, you did this, you did that, Jesus is your Redeemer and your vindicator. And at last he will take his stand upon the earth. Yes, there is coming a day when Jesus is coming in the clouds, right? And he's going to take his stand on the earth. Verse 26 of Job 19. And Job says, and Job had this revelation of who God was. He said, even after my mortal skin, that's the one we live in right now, our mortal skin, is destroyed by death, yet from my immortal flesh, that's your spirit, I will see God. I don't know about you, Madeline, but that just blesses me. I will see God, right? Whom I will see for myself, and my eyes will see him, and not another. My heart faints within me. Wow. This was written long before a lot of the other books in the Bible were. And Job had the revelation that his Redeemer and Vindicator is alive. And Jesus is alive, right? He rose from the dead. So your comments on any of that, Madeline? He's our Redeemer.
2: Well, I totally agree. And if anyone had any reason not to feel that way, it was Job after everything he went through.
0: Right.
2: So another show of unbelievable faith after losing everything and more.
0: That's right.
2: He was redeemed.
0: He was.
2: And he kept his faith. And that, you know, I mean, time after time in the Bible, when we see this, people who've gone through unimaginable loss, we see that when they keep their faith, they're not, God gets them through and redeems and gives them more than they had before. So,
0: That's exactly right.
2: I mean, if nothing else, when you're going through something, and it won't be anything like, you know, like Job experienced.
0: No.
2: You have to remember that. And if your faith in God during the worst of time, I think, you know, blesses you even more, because
0: yes,
2: it blesses him when you turn to him and just cry out, Lord, I'm in pain, I need you, I don't know what to do, help me. And he'll be there.
0: He will be there, and it really takes us back to Naomi and Ruth. Naomi had a field she couldn't sell. It needed to be bought by a relative, the closest relative. And I believe that something happened in her when she found out that Ruth was working in the field of Boaz, and she already knew Boaz was one of their redeemers. There were two of them, one that couldn't decide not to do it, and then Boaz second in line. And can you imagine Naomi? I think she got a real joy, because we see here in verse 13 of Ruth chapter 4, so Boaz took Ruth, she became his wife, he had a child by her, gave birth to a son. Then the women said to Naomi, see, Naomi always had those friends, right? Her little circle of life, like some of us have that too. And the women said to Naomi, blessed is the Lord who has not left you without a redeemer, a grandson, an heir today. May his name become famous in Israel. Whose name? The baby's name. Did the baby's name become famous? Oh, yes. May he also be to you one who restores life and sustains your old age, for your daughter-in-law, that's Ruth, who loves you, is better to you than seven sons has given birth to him. And Naomi took the child, placed him on her lap, and she became his nurse. She got to be the nursemaid to her grandson, right? And the neighbor woman gave him a name, and they called him, this baby that was born, they named him Obed, which means worshiper. He's the father of Jesse, the father of David, the ancestor of Jesus Christ. No coincidences. And Naomi came from a place of bitterness and hurt to actually she is in that line. Ruth is in that line. And the Ruth and Boaz are in the line of Jesus. David and then Jesus. Your comments on any of that, Madeline? I just love the way this book ends, because it's only four chapters, but it's so faith-building. You know what I mean?
2: Yeah. I mean, no one could have written a more perfect story. Only God could have created that and then led it play out with people that he knew were going to follow his path for them.
0: Yes.
2: So all the pieces were in place, you know, it's like little chess pieces.
0: Yeah.
2: And they were open to God, and God moved them into place, and we had a happy ending to their redemption. Again, not to say that, you know, we don't know where their lives went from there, but they may not have been perfect, but the circumstances were. And, you know, that's it. I mean, I don't, no more needs to be said.
0: No, it's just perfect. The last two verses of the book of Ruth, chapter 4, 21 and 22, Salmon, the father of Boaz. So Salmon and Rahab, the prostitute, okay, gave birth to Boaz. And Boaz was the father of Obed. And remember, his name means worshiper. And Obed was the father of Jesse, the last verse of the book of Ruth. And Jesse, the father of David, the king of Israel, and the ancestor of Jesus Christ. Whew, what does that do to you? I love the way they ended that book.
2: Yeah, I mean, it gives you the tingles, you know.
0: It does. Yeah. Why?
2: Because it's God coming into fruition in their lives. It's God. It shows what your obedience and faith bring, and how He aligns things.
0: Yes.
2: To come down.
0: He does. And so often we think He's not paying attention to our lives, that He doesn't care about what's going on, that where is He anyway? I just keep having this happen and that happen. Well, Naomi felt that way, to the point that she changed her name from Naomi to Mara, which meant she changed from sweetness to bitterness. But yet God accepted her right where she was, Madeline. Talk to me about that. I love that about this story. She wasn't perfect.
2: Well, that's what He does. He accepts us where we are when we're seeking Him. And I would say to myself, as well as anyone else, when we're saying, where is God? I would say he's waiting for us to engage with Him. So if we're just thinking that, you know, hey, God should be fixed in this situation or showing me what to do, are you asking Him? Are you seeking Him? Are you engaging with Him so that He knows you want what He has for you? And we need to do that all the time.
0: We do.
2: Every day. Big things, small things, all things.
0: We do. And we have, the title was Fulfilling God's Destiny for Your Life today. I didn't talk about that much, but this is the destiny here was to get to a place where Jesus, the Son of God, could be born to human parents, right? The Son of God, really, with God the Father being the Father of Jesus. But still, and He used people that were not all together, you know? Didn't have it all together. Didn't, I mean, Naomi, she'd been bitter. God could have said, nah, you were bitter. I'm not going to use you in the line of Jesus. No. Talk to us about that, Madeline. Oh, I love that.
2: Well, it makes sense. I mean, we're all here, and none of us are perfect. There's not a perfect person. So if God's not going to be waiting for that perfect person, like you said with Naomi, who's not bitter, who's showing the right attitude, it has to be the players that can make it happen. Naomi had the land from her, you know, from her husband's passing. You know, Moab had the ability to buy the land. He was in the line of, you know, the family.
0: Boaz.
2: And he was of character to do the right thing. And Ruth was you know, obedient to her belief in God through Naomi. She wanted to love the God that Naomi loved.
0: That's
2: and
0: right.
2: And she was also faithful to her deceased husband's mother. So there was just the perfection of circumstances.
0: Yes.
2: But still God had to make sure that they all played their part in order for it to happen. And
0: yes.
2: He, you know, of course we know He already knows. Everything is written. He knows what's going to happen.
0: Right.
2: But He could also not intervene and then it may not happen.
0: Right.
2: So So he worked with the people that he predestined for these things to happen. And even though they have, you know, free will, they made the right decision. And
0: they did.
2: The lineage of Jesus was, you know, put in place.
0: Yeah, you don't see Ruth saying to her mother-in-law, no, I'm not going to go in there and lay at Boaz's feet. I want to marry somebody else or whatever. No, she submitted to the authority of her mother-in-law and said, okay, I'm going to get on board with this plan. It's from God, you know?
2: Which
0: that's what he wants us to do. Get on board with God's plan, you know?
2: Mm-hmm.
0: Because he has a plan for us, and that's why we read Jeremiah 29:11-14. God says, for I know the plans I have for you. Plans to bless you, prosper you. You know, to start over, to help you start over in your life if you need to start over in an area. You know, God says, I got those plans. I got them all figured out. I know what I have for you. Oof.
2: Wow.
0: I don't know about you, Madeline, but I've enjoyed this book, the Book of Ruth.
2: Yeah, you know, like you said, for such a short book, it's just very enjoyable and filled with so much faith and
0: and
2: information that we need, that we need to incorporate into our lives.
0: Yes, it really is. Whew, do you have some comments you'd like to make before we wrap up? We got about 2 minutes. We got to get out of here.
2: Not, I don't know if I could say any more, just that, you know, I think it's for people, again, that maybe don't want to or are, you know, put off by so much reading and not understanding, afraid they're not going to understand. This is a good little book to read if, you know, you're not sure where else to start. I know you usually, Pastor, encourage people to start in John, and that's fine. I think that's great. But, you know, sometimes people can relate to story.
0: Don't you think this is a story that people can relate to? I do.
2: Absolutely.
0: Yeah.
2: You can see, that's why some people think, you know, the Old Testament is not, you know, relevant, per se, to today. But
0: it is.
2: All people are connected.
0: Right.
2: And we have stories that might not be exactly, like, I don't own a field or, you know, things like that. But we can relate to the stories and the things that people are going through.
0: That's
2: the hardships,
0: we can.
2: What have you, and learn from their faith and obedience.
0: That's right. Thank you, Madeline. You've been great. I've enjoyed this show with you. We got about a minute. I'm just going to tell people you can check us out by going to our website. Best place to find us, BOHMGlobal.com. 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This show is talked about on the website. Wednesday night Bible study starts at 6 every Wednesday night. That is live on Facebook under Beacon of Hope Ministries. 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Thanks to Madeline, and just a great time today talking about the Book of Ruth. So we'll be right here next week. We hope you will join us. God bless every single one of you, and see you soon, Lord willing.
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4: Historic oil deal. On Jack Callahan, Fox News, Venezuela agreeing to provide the U.S. up to 65 billion barrels of oil, a deal both sides call historic, as Fox's Alex Hogan reports from the White House.
5: The acting president of Venezuela, Delcy Rodriguez, said that this is a first step toward economic recovery. She went on to explain that Venezuela will contribute the oil and industry, and the U.S. will contribute the capital and technology to develop it further. President Trump today on Truth Social said the oil will fill up the strategic national reserves. It's unclear how quickly this deal could provide oil for the reserves, which have dropped to a more than 40-year low. Secretary of State Marco Rubio writing a part for the Venezuelan people, this deal will bring nearly $100 billion in private investment support, thousands of high-paying jobs, and drive the reconstruction of Venezuela's economy.
4: Critics accuse Venezuela's government of betraying the country, while Democrat lawmakers are calling the move corrupt. Venezuela's acting president insisting her country still has sovereignty over its oil. Rescue crews are struggling with heavy rains as they continue to look for more than 3,000 people still missing following the massive flooding in Nepal and Tibet.
6: The situation is getting worse and more dire by the minute. It's getting very complicated as heavy rains continue to fall, swelling the rivers and the lakes further upstream. Chinese authorities also said another lake was also created today. Those rising water levels are forcing crews to completely stop rescue operations at time as they wait for better conditions. More than 90,000 people have been affected by this disaster, according to the Red Cross. And scientists say Wednesday's flash flood was triggered by a glacier collapse that struck with a 5.3 magnitude, sending stories high waves of rock, ice, and debris barreling through the mountain valleys.
4: Fox's Stephanie Bennett. The State Department says approximately 85 Americans in that region remain unaccounted for. 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
2: This is a Fox News alert. Military action in the Strait. I'm Carmen Roberts. U.S. military officials say American forces struck two Iranian launchers on Larak Island today, the first U.S. military action in weeks. And officials say the launchers were preparing to fire rockets with sea mines into the Strait of Hormuz. More flooding is possible in Nepal, and teams are scrambling to find survivors some 4 days after that massive flood struck that country and Tibet, killing at least 800 people and leaving more than 3,000 missing.
3: Nepal's tourism board provided an update saying 289 missing foreign nationals have been rescued, including two Americans. But the situation is growing more dire by the day. Heavy rains swelled rivers and lakes upstream. Those rising water levels forced crews to completely stop rescue operations at times. Trying to get teams and supplies into the area is also extremely challenging. Flood warnings were sent to residents' phones telling them to get to higher ground. Crews focused on rescuing hundreds of people possibly trapped inside tunnels at a hydropower project in Nepal.
2: Fox's Stephanie Bennett reporting from London. At least 800 people have been confirmed dead. A flash flood hits the Grand Canyon, forcing dozens to flee. Fox's Roxanne Evans reports.
4: More than 50 people were evacuated after a sudden wall of water swept through the Bright Angel Canyon, damaging and wiping out sections of trails. Bright Angel is a side canyon at the bottom of the Grand Canyon. The sudden flooding left people scrambling for safety after they were caught off guard. Phantom Ranch, a historic lodge, had to be closed. Some visitors and those who had reservations are being told to make other plans.
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0: Frank Sinatra, Nat King Cole, and Bobby Darin are all back on the radio. Be someplace special, the music of your life on the Tantalk Radio Network. Ain't that a kick
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2: New U.S. attacks on Iran. I'm Jack Callahan, Fox News. American forces have conducted military strikes on Iranian rocket launchers aimed at the Strait of Hormuz, as Fox's Gernal Scott reports.
3: U.S. Central Command confirmed the strike, reporting Islamic Revolutionary Guard forces were seen getting ready to launch sea mine-equipped rockets into the strait. This comes days following CENTCOM saying it had cleared mines from the waters of the Strait of Hormuz. It's part of the stated commitment of the U.S. military, quote, to protect the free flow of commerce through the strait. The Iranian Revolutionary Guard reacted on state-run television, referring to the martyrdom and injury of its fighters, and that the act will bring, in its words, punishment of the aggressor. Gernal Scott, Fox News.
2: Venezuela agreeing to provide the U.S. with up to 65 billion barrels of oil, which both sides call an historic deal. Fox's Alex Hogan reports from the White House.
4: The acting president of Venezuela, Delcy Rodriguez, said that this is a first step toward economic recovery. She went on to explain that Venezuela will contribute the oil and industry, and the U.S. will contribute the capital and technology to develop it further. President Trump today on Truth Social said the oil will fill up these strategic national reserves. It's unclear how quickly this deal could provide oil for the reserves, which have dropped to a more than 40-year low. Secretary of State Marco Rubio writing a part for the Venezuelan people, this deal will bring nearly $100 billion in private investment support, thousands of high-paying jobs, and drive the reconstruction of Venezuela's economy.
2: Venezuela's acting president insists her country will remain sovereign over its own oil. At least 8 people have died, 18 others missing after a ferry bound for Turkey capsized off North Cyprus today. 270 passengers and crew on board. 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

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Tell me, who do the critics rave about? Five guys named Moe. 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They're red high, and you'll know why when you hear them swing.

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2: This is a Fox News alert. Military fighting breaks out between the U.S. and Iran. I'm Carmen Roberts. It's the first military action in weeks, a U.S. source tells Fox News, that Iran is firing on U.S. forces in Jordan. Now, this follows a U.S. attack on IRGC launchers in the Strait of Hormuz that were seen preparing to send mines back into the strait. Fox's Alex Hogan has more from the White House.
3: U.S. forces struck two sites on Larak Island that they were targeting these Iranian forces that they had been able to see preparing to launch rockets with sea mines into the Strait of Hormuz. It's also worth noting that Central Command says that it had completed clearing out the international shipping lanes in the Strait of Hormuz of sea mines just in the last week.
2: And the IRGC vowed to punish the aggressor. Rescue crews in Nepal and Tibet are working even harder to find the 3,000 people missing, and now they're dealing with rain and more flooding. And the U.S. State Department has given us an update on the vast majority of Americans who are missing.
4: State Department spokesman Tommy Pigott on ABC's This Week said the U.S. is in regular contact with officials in Nepal about how best to lend aid. For now, the fate of the Americans that remain missing is largely unknown.
5: We are currently unaware of any U.S. citizen deaths at this time. The highest priority, getting accurate information from the region, a hard region to reach at the best of times, made even more so by the devastation and the remoteness that we see.
4: Last week's flash flooding disaster has reportedly left hundreds dead in the region with thousands more still missing. A resident of the area described the devastation, saying nothing is left. Grinnell Scott, Fox News.
2: And tropical storm Carina grew into a hurricane in the Pacific Ocean today, expected to become a major storm this week. 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